0: And Canberra last night as round 14 continued. It was the first time the Sydney Roosters have held the Canberra Raiders scoreless in a game. Sydney Roosters taking a 26-0 win in Canberra with the temperature around 4 degrees. It was the Roosters' first win in nearly a month and it moves them into third on the ladder. The Roosters' Daily Cherry Evans telling Nine he was proud of his team's efforts.
1: We've had a few ordinary couple of weeks, to be fair. I feel like we really adjusted a few things and then executed it tonight. So I'm just really proud of the whole team, you know, to keep a team to nil in the current game. It was something to be proud of.
0: In the early game, a narrow 2-point win for the Melbourne Storm over the Newcastle Knights, 32-30 in Melbourne. AFL at the MCG and the Western Bulldogs pulled off a huge comeback in the second half to overcome a 29-point deficit and win over Hawthorn, 12-5-77 to 9-17-71. Brisbane Lions coach Chris Fagan is challenging his injury-hit side to lift in today's AFL Q clash. Brisbane have headed to the Gold Coast with 15 players in the casualty ward after Hugh McCluggage went down at training on Thursday. Fagan admits they're battling, but is eager to see who can step up against the Gold Coast Suns.
2: Injuries always challenge your depth, and if you go through and have a look at who the injured players are, there's some pretty good ones amongst them. Crisis creates opportunity. If you've got those sort of situations, you might find that you unearth something you didn't know that you had.
0: Australian Independent Radio News.
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5: Your local weather in the Yass Valley for Saturday, June 6. Partly cloudy today, reaching for 13 degrees. Getting down to 4 overnight, then partly cloudy tomorrow with a top of 12. Monday, morning frost, sunny and 15. Tuesday, a possible shower and 16. Today, reaching for 14 degrees in Canberra, 13 in Goulburn and 13 here in Yass. 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

And good morning, everybody. Welcome to another edition of OK Boomers on this cool and throughout the valley, a quite foggy start to the day. Driving up from the always crazy territory this morning until I got this side of Murray Bateman, it was very foggy. So if you are heading south down to Canberra this morning for shopping, for sport or whatever it might be, do be careful because it looks to be one of those days where the fog may take just a little while longer than normal to lift. All right, musically today, we've got some terrific stuff coming up on the program today. You might have heard me talking to the boys before the news. There'll be a very strong Bruce Springsteen flavour in the program today. We'll hear plenty from the boss. Also, a couple of tracks from a band that were big in the States for many years, but they had basically two big hits in Australia in the 70s and the start of the 80s called The Spinners. We'll hear from them. Plenty of other individual tracks, but also other tracks from Jeff St. John, great Australian artist, The Sports, great Aussie band from the late 70s and early 80s, and we'll have the first part of a two-part special on the music of the wonderful Ringo Starr, who, as we said before the news, only this week was doing an all-star concert. The man is nearly 86 years of age, and of course, we celebrated Paul's new album last week. So, long may they continue to rock, because if they're around, let's be honest, we don't feel quite so old, do we? Alrighty, let's get into the music for today. A band that had a one hit here in Australia in 1980 as the music begins. They called themselves Sparks. And this track's called When I'm With You.

0: band called Sparks, When I'm With You, song out of 1980. Now, from time to time, the people who used to play the music for us on the radio station, the disc jockeys, got a little bit, I suppose, a bit headstrong, and they decided they could do a few things. And there's any number of DJs over the years, Ken Sparks, Malcolm T. Elliott, or just two in the various cities to record tracks just for a bit of fun. And there was one. There were a couple of jocks from my favourite radio station from back in the glory days of the 70s, the 60s and 70s in Sydney. Growing up in Sydney was 2SM, which broadcasts these days as a talk format, like a lot of the old music stations do that stayed on the AM band. Back in the glory days, there was a wonderful DJ who worked at any number of stations in Sydney in the end. He came down from Brisbane at the end of the 60s, a guy by the name of Ronnie Sparks. And Ronnie worked at 2SM and TUW and I think 2Day FM, Triple M, WSFM. So he got around all of the major Sydney music stations. Sadly, no longer with us. Cancer claimed him a couple of years ago. And I've got to say that when I did a little bit of work at 2CA, one of the big thrills of my life was that Ronnie was doing the voiceover work for 2CA. You can still hear his voice occasionally on that station. And one time I started a show and I got quite emotional at the start of the show and I heard Ronnie's recorded voice saying now 30 minutes of continuous, of 30 minutes of, was it? Forever, 30 minutes of forever classics anyway. With Chris Mack, and here's Ronnie introducing me, and I'm thinking I should be introducing him because he was an absolute legend as a broadcaster. But in 1974, in the middle of his time at 2SM, he decided he'd go into the studio and record a song, and it was a lot of nonsense, but it was a lot of fun. So we play in tribute to one of the great Sydney broadcasters. Here he is, Ronnie Sparks, who wanted to be a rock and roll DJ.
1: I got my turntables humming, the transmission.

of groovy music. I like a whole lot of shaking going on. I want to play all of the platters that matter from the top 40 Bicky bin. And use all that disc jockey hip talk that's going out or coming in. All that stuff like the station with the happiest listeners. 5,000 watts of power at the tower. 23 degrees in the Sydney breeze. Finger popping, foot stomping, fitter, record spinner. I'm the greatest little station.

movie graveyard of hits and bring back a genuine Revive 45 straight out of a time tunnel. I love it down there. You be kind to each other now. I'm with the show, the non-stop back-to-back stone smashes, the all-time heavyweight hits from yesterday, today, and tomorrow. Chasing the blues, Minister News, swinging, grooving, paying our dues.

0: That's basically summed up every cliche that you could have ever heard. Good on you, Ronnie.
1: Okay, boomers. Solid
0: gold. Out of 1979, let's have a little bit of reggae-style music here. The Specials, and a track called A Message to You, Rudy.

There they go, the specials, and a message to you, Rudy. Alrighty, it is, where are we? It's 21 past 10 here on OK Boomers on this Saturday morning. Time now to play the music from an Australian band. I actually met the lead singer of this band a few years ago here in Canberra at a music store, you know, my mate Frog's Music Store down at Songland, Mike Rudd. Lovely fella. And he had a couple of bands. He had that, and he also had a band called Ariel. But before he did that, they brought out in 1971, Mike Rudd and the band Spectrum, one of the classic Australian songs. And it still gets played on Gold Radio to this day, including on this Gold Radio show from 1971, Mike Rudd and Spectrum. Remember this one? It starts off with the old harmonica. I'll be gone.

There they go. Spectrum and I'll Be Gone, hit that in 1971. Now to a group who I mentioned at the start of the show were big in the 60s and 70s. That's selling them a bit short. They're still performing as a group, but the original members only retired 3 years ago, which is quite remarkable. A fellow by the name of Henry Farnborough was part of the original group, the Spinners, that came out of the housing projects in Detroit, Michigan. And they did spend some time with Motown, but they also recorded for Atlantic Records as well. And they had tremendous success for all those years, but their big success of recording were the 60s through to the 80s. And they hit our charts twice in that time. In 1976, in the midst of the disco era, they came out with a funky little track called The Rubber Band Man. And apparently the song was inspired because Tom Bell, one of the songwriters of the tune, he's had a son, Mark, who was a bit overweight and was always being teased for being overweight. So intended to improve his son's self-image, the song evolved from being about the fat man. they changed it to being about the rubber band man. I wonder if he lost weight in the end. Not sure. Here are the Spinners out of 1976.

Oh, there he goes. The rubber band man from the Spinners out of 1976. They had another hit in late 1979. In fact, I've got it listed here as being a chart hit here in Australia in 1980, which was often the case because, unlike the modern era, record companies would release a song, then wait 3 or 4 months to release it here, although the pressure was on a little bit, courtesy of the radio stations, the radio working to get stuff straight and be the first to play songs, which was always the case going back to the days of John Laws and Bob Rogers when they were DJs in the early days back in the late 50s. But, of course, by the time we get to 1979, 1980, Countdown was on our TVs with Molly, and if he liked the song, he'd play it. He wouldn't worry about the record companies did. He kind of did the conducting of the orchestra, if you like. So to a song now, the second song that we're going to play of the Spinners now. It was a hit in 1979-1980 era. Originally a hit for the Four Seasons in 1966, and it did get a bit of airplay back then. But I think if you're listening or people remember this song, they tend to think of the Spinners version. Well, I certainly do. And it got to number one in the States. So it's a damn fine version of Working My Way Back to You. The Spinners on OK Boomers.

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5: Good on you, Kerry. 22 to 11 here now as we play a song came out of two guys who got together in the early 1970s. Bill Elliott and Bobby Purvis, they formed a group together. They called themselves Splinter, and they were they had links to a couple of the Beatles. They knew John and Yoko and they knew George. And George, in the 70s, George Harrison created his own record label called Dark Horse Records. And Splinter were the first group to sign up. I don't know how many end up signing up with George's label, but this is a song that got heaps of airplay in the mid-1970s. All over the radio in Sydney as I was growing up in me teens. The song's called Costafine Town.

Just sways so nicely, that track. Costa Fine Town. Don't know where the town is, but sounds like a pretty good town. Splinter out of 1975. 19 to 11 here on OK Boomers. Now for a little bit of Oz Rock, a group that formed in 1976 and were around for about 5 years. They were the Sports mainstay members, and the main inspiration of the group was Stephen Cummings on lead vocals, Robert Glover on bass guitar, Paul Hitchens on drums, Andrew Pendlebury on lead guitar and vocals, and Martin Armiger on guitar. A few other members went through the band over the years as well. And they basically had a stack of hits. They were all over Countdown, right in the middle of the glorious Countdown era, really. Let's play now four of their tracks that charted in Australia. And the first of those comes out of 1979. This is called Don't Throw Stones.

0: sport's biggest hit out of 1978. Who listens to the radio? Well, I hope you are. That's the main thing.
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0: And the last song of the sports we're going to play today comes out of 1980. It's called Strangers on a Train.

There's the last one from the sports for today, Strangers on a Train. Coming up towards the 11 o'clock news, and we will start a list of tracks that will continue well and truly after the news. Written, produced and starring Bruce Frederick Joseph Springsteen, born 23rd of September 1949 in New Jersey. Nicknamed The Boss, Springsteen's released 21 studio albums over six decades, most with his band, the E Street Band, his backing band, since 1972. He first came to prominence for us in 1975. As he was born to run, The Boss on OK Boomers.

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1: Good morning, I'm Terry Daniel. The Prime Minister will hold meetings with his New Zealand counterpart in Queensland today. Federal politics reporter Nelson Scott has the details.
2: Christopher Luxon is in Noosa for the annual Australia-New Zealand leaders meeting. He'll hold talks with Anthony Albanese about finding ways to drive economic growth, boost defence cooperation and enhance engagement in the Pacific. The pair will also address a roundtable with business leaders from both nations to deepen bilateral investment. The meetings come on the 75th anniversary of the alliance under the ANZUS Treaty. Mr. Luxon will return home this evening. Nelson Scott, Canberra.
1: Five illegal tobacconists in New South Wales' Hunter region have been forced to lock their doors for the next 3 months following a multi-agency blitz. Chris McCarthy reports.
3: Police and New South Wales health inspectors swarmed six businesses in Cessnock on Wednesday under Operation Sloan. The coordinated raids netting more than 200,000 cigarettes, nearly 40 kilograms of loose tobacco leaf and hundreds of illegal vapes at an estimated street value of more than $260,000. Officers also seizing $33,000 in cash at two of the stores, declaring both locations active crime scenes. Health authorities say they've now issued 279 short-term closure orders across the state since last year, and retailers are being warned further action is on the way. Chris McCarthy, Sydney.
1: There's more pain for Victorian households, with water bills set to surge by up to $109, with the cost of Labor's desalination plant partly to blame. The Essential Services Commission, which sets and approves the increases for the next 5 years, has released its final charges. East Water customers to be hit the hardest, customers with Yarra Valley Water the least affected. Electric vehicle owners are being urged to install smoke detectors where they charge their cars. Danny Moscone from the Western Australian Department of Fire and Emergency Services says he expects electronic vehicles will soon become a common cause of house fires.
4: Most of them are reasonably new, but we do know that as those batteries start to get old, they start to deteriorate and their quality reduces. So we do anticipate that there will be an increase in EV car fires. We've done a fair bit of work in our operational space to plan for that.
1: Astronauts aboard the International Space Station have avoided having to abandon the craft after an air leak triggered emergency procedures. Russian cosmonauts had to patch up cracks, leading to a worsening air leak in the aging module. Ground control staff issuing the order to retreat to the safety of an escape craft.
5: Crew Dragon established safe haven, and if we need to suit up, we will do that. Once we're inside the Dragon, we will not suit up prior.
1: The AFL has moved to terminate the services of another private security firm over alleged wage rorting. Karalee Katsimbanis reports.
6: The reliance by the AFL on private security firms is set for a shake-up following revelations a leading company providing hundreds of guards to Marvel Stadium has allegedly exploited its workers. The Age says GSS Group is the latest to face serious questions about the treatment of its often migrant gig economy workforce following the dramatic collapse of other security giant MA Services Group in December. Karalee Katsimbanis, Melbourne.
1: This is Air News. Tennis, and there was plenty of drama on day 13 of the French Open in Paris. Air Sports' Paul Walsh has the details.
7: Men's semi-final day of Roland Garros has concluded in sensational fashion when the second of the matches was over before it started, when 25-year-old Matteo Arnoldi was forced to withdraw due to illness, thus handing countryman Flavio Caboli a direct entry into Sunday's final.
8: I tried to get ready as much as I could here and try to see if I could go on court, but every time I get up, I feel dizzy and I don't feel like the best.
7: In the first of the semi-finals, number 2 seed Alexander Zverev took 4 sets to book his place in the final after seeing off a spirited Jakub Mensik 7-5, 6-2, 3-6, 6-3. For Zverev, this will be his third attempt at a Grand Slam title and he's ready for the challenge.
9: I'll try to show my level, I'll try to do the right things, and that's the only thing that matters to me.
7: Paul Walsh for Air Sport.
1: NRL and the Sydney Roosters defeated the Canberra Raiders 26-0 in Canberra. Earlier, it was a narrow 2-point win for the Melbourne Storm over the Newcastle Knights, 32-30 in Melbourne. AFL at the MCG and the Western Bulldogs pulled off a huge comeback in the second half to win over Hawthorn 12-5-77 to 9-17-71. In the Super Rugby playoffs, the Hurricanes beat the Brumbies 66-12 in Wellington, New Zealand. And Ferrari has topped the timesheets in both opening practice sessions for the Monaco Grand Prix. Australian Independent Radio News.
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11: Your local weather in the Yass Valley for Saturday, June 6. Partly cloudy today, reaching for 13 degrees. Getting down to 4 overnight, then partly cloudy tomorrow with a top of 12. Monday, morning frost, sunny and 15. Tuesday, a possible shower and 16. Today, reaching for 14 degrees in Canberra, 13 in Goulburn and 13 here in Yass. 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
16: And we're playing the music of Bruce Springsteen here on OK Boomers, and we come to 1978 now, before he really hit his peak. He came up with this one, a song basically where he had the title, took a while to get something going, and then he basically took the riff of The Animals' Don't Let Me Be Misunderstood, and that's why it kind of had a familiar sound to it, because for those of us who've been listening to music for years, it was kind of familiar. Song's called Badlands.

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0: And on this Million Dollar Weekend, out of 1980, some Springsteen. Song about his hungry heart.

just about every artist has a peak they reach. I suppose with Michael Jackson, it was the Thriller LP. Maybe groups like the Beatles, you could argue, well, you pick your favourite album, but they usually point to Sgt. Pepper. For Bruce Springsteen, it was the album of which we're going to play seven tracks from now. The next seven tracks all come from the one album, and it came from this album. From 1985, the title track of Born in the USA.

Springsteen's Born in the USA. Well, that's the first of seven tracks you're going to hear from this album. And this next one, probably the biggest selling single of the lot. And of course, it was the one that started Courtney Cox's career before she went on to do the TV show Friends. Yeah, she was the girl who was lifted up on stage to dance with Springsteen to this song.

Max Weinberg on the drums there. He used to be have his band on Conan O'Brien's late night TV show for many years too, as well as being the drummer for Bruce Springsteen, Dancing in the Dark. Got to say a shout out to cousin Donna. Donna is a distant, well, we haven't worked out quite how close we are, but we have the same surname. The only difference is I'm here in Yass, New South Wales. She's listening right now where it is 25 past 8 on a Friday night in Ontario, Canada. To be specific, Kemptville. And Donna has just sent me a message with a photo of a place known as the Stone Pony in Ashbury Park, New Jersey, where Bruce Springsteen got his start performing. So there you go. Thank you, Donna. Thank you, cuz. That's fantastic. I shall put that on my Facebook page shortly so the rest of the family can see it. Isn't that the beauty of radio? Yes, we're using satellites and technologies and God knows what else, but it's still a radio show coming out of a radio station, and it's just such a thrill to be able to talk to someone you know and love on the other side of the planet. That's just fantastic. 26 past 11 here in Yass. As I say, 26 past 8 in Canada, or that part of Canada Donna's in, as we continue our journey through Bruce Springsteen's Born in the USA LP, and this also was a huge single hit as well. I'm on fire. On ya, Donna.

Springsteen's I'm On Fire out of this magnificent album. An amazing number of tracks that came off it. And this one too, which in this particular one you hear a lot, it's used a lot in sports videos for pretty obvious reasons. Because all these sports people like to tell you about their glory days.

0: Got a few more Springsteens to play for you coming up after the break. Then after that, you'll hear from UK Squeeze, a guy called Billy Squire, and a couple of songs from the great Jeff St. John. That's coming up next here on OK Boomers.
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0: Yeah, 21 minutes to midday. Just a few things happening around town. The Upper Lachlan Wood Guild Shed is open till 1:30 this afternoon in Grosvenor Street in Gunning. While in Yass, the Yass Valley Mansion opens up at 1:30 and is open till 4:30 this afternoon at 1428 Yass Valley Way. The Borough Community Op Shop opened till 2 o'clock on 113 Padman Street in Borough. And locally, if you're looking to buy stuff and wanting to get a bargain, the Salvo store is open at 92A Million Street, Yass, till 5, while the Vinnie shop is open at 107 Million Street till 3 o'clock this afternoon. Now, the pop-up medical clinic is open today as well. It's open at 66 Led Street at the Vine Food Care Clinic behind the car charging bays till 2 o'clock this afternoon. Everyone's welcome. You don't have to be on a pension and everyone will be bulk billed. A local GP will look after you. No-cost medical consultations for all conditions and purposes. Drop in. No appointment necessary. Just bring that Medicare card and the doctor will look after you. Okay, so that's what's happening there. Oh, the Yass Bar tonight. Benny James is performing from 7 o'clock, a singer-songwriter and multi-instrumentalist from here in Yass. His music blends heartfelt storytelling with soulful melodies as well. And a reminder for those of you who want to catch up with a movie tomorrow, the Liberty Theatre team are presenting Snowsiety at the Yass Theatre tomorrow afternoon with live music with a Q&A and fun as well from 2 p.m. Alrighty, tickets $20, kids are $15. 19 to midday there now as we continue. Just if someone was just asking me to clarify, we call ourselves cousins. Lord knows, we both can track our history back to Island Donna over in Canada. Sent me a photo of Springsteen's first, where he did his first gigs. It's a place called the Stone Pony, which is in Ashbury Park, New Jersey. So if you ever get to the States, Ashbury Park, New Jersey, you'll see the Stone Pony there and do it. All righty, two more songs from Born in the USA to come up now. Very shortly, my favourite ever Bruce Springsteen song. But firstly, there's this one, which is also pretty good too. Kind of reflective, called My Hometown.

Oh, I love that song. Just gets me. Bobby Jane, Bruce Springsteen. Play one more Springsteen song that came out a couple of years after the Born in the USA LP. Terrific song, this one. And it'll be the last one of the bosses we play for today.

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1: To a UK band now that came out of the 1970s, one particular member of that band you might have seen with his own television music show on pay TV, and I think the ABC ran it from time to time, with Jules Holland in it. Well, Jules was in a band called Squeeze. Now, we had an Australian band called Squeeze, so they were known here as UK Squeeze. They kind of came out of that new wave period. And the biggest hit single they had, the title of it came from the first ever British rock and roll TV show, which was screened way back in 1959. That's where this title came from, although the song itself is about what it was like going out and basically trying to be cool in England in the late 1970s, when you were trying to, the girls were trying to pull a bloke and the blokes were trying to pull a bird. No, you had to be cool for cats, wasn't it? He's Squeeze.

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1: Hello there, I'm Terry Daniel. The Prime Minister, Anthony Albanese, will meet with his New Zealand counterpart in Noosa in Queensland today. The pair will discuss ways of driving economic growth, boosting defence cooperation and enhancing engagement in the Pacific. The two leaders will also address a round table with business leaders from both nations. The Albanese government's tax changes are putting Australian charities on alert. Carolee Katsimbanis has the story.
2: 19 Australian leaders from Christian, Catholic, Muslim and Hindu organisations have written to the Treasurer warning the planned 30% minimum tax on trusts and capital gains will wipe out a potential $3 billion in donations. The letter also warns that the proposed tax on trust distributions puts Labor's goal to double philanthropic giving at risk by 2030. Unless the government agrees to a carve-out on donations to charities and not-for-profits. Carolee Katsimbanis reporting.
1: In Victoria, two contenders are lining up to replace Jacinta Allen as Premier if a Labor push to oust her succeeds. There's growing speculation a change of leadership is just weeks away, ahead of the November state election. Deputy Premier Ben Carroll and another senior minister, Gabrielle Williams, are both touted as future leaders. That's if Miss Allen is rolled. Snow lovers hitting the slopes this weekend are being urged to slow down on alpine roads. The Australian ski season officially kicks off today, with lifts and carpets firing up in New South Wales at Thredbo and Perisher this morning after a recent dusting. New South Wales Roads Minister Jenny Acheson says a number of agencies will be out in force to keep the roads safe.
3: Police will be targeting dangerous driving, drink and drug driving, speeding, fatigue and other high-risk behaviours. And we also urge motorists travelling to the snow to check their road conditions before they depart, carry snow chains when required and drive to the conditions.
1: Meanwhile in Victoria, the start of the ski season, several festivals and increased traffic on highways is making for a dangerous period on the state's roads. Transport Victoria's Chris Miller says drivers need to take extra care across the King's Birthday long weekend.
4: Busy conditions this long weekend and on roads that can be unfamiliar to some. If you are going somewhere new, make sure your complete focus is on the road at all times. And if you're a local from a holiday destination, allow room for error from your visitors.
1: And if snow is too cold for you, then favourable beach conditions are forecast for southeast Queensland across the weekend. With more swimmers expected, Surf Life Saving Queensland is reminding beachgoers to remain vigilant and stay safe in the water. Spokesperson Matthew Thompson says conditions will be good, but not for long.
5: Still a little bit of wind around, but the surf has dropped right back down compared to previous weeks where conditions have been quite unstable. Heading into next weekday, that will change, so encouraging everyone to check conditions before they head down, but get out this weekend to enjoy our wonderful coastline while you can.
1: And briefly in other news, a measles alert has been issued for several locations in Sydney after a Queensland tourist visited the CBD whilst knowingly infected. And astronauts aboard the International Space Station have avoided having to abandon the craft after an air leak triggered emergency procedures. Russian cosmonauts managed to patch up the cracks in the aging module. This is Air News. First up, AFL last night was at the MCG. The Western Bulldogs found some much-needed form, winning their past two games and then toppling Hawthorn to move into the top six. The Bulldogs pulled off a huge comeback, keeping the Hawks to just one goal in the second half to overcome a 29-point deficit and win 12-5-77 to Hawthorn's 9-17-71. Dogs midfielder Ed Richards told Fox Footy how they engineered the win.
6: We just didn't want to get beaten up around the contest. I mean, we were pretty poor in that first half, and then they started to get on top. A few of their smalls were starting to get chirpy, a bit niggly, and then we were just like, well, we can't just sit here and take it once again. So let's just go out there, put our bodies on the line and see what happens. We did in the end. As I said before, they helped us out with some bad kicking, but win's a win.
1: In the NRL, the Sydney Roosters defeated the Canberra Raiders 26-0 in Canberra. Earlier, a narrow two-point win for the Melbourne Storm over the Newcastle Knights 32-30 in Melbourne. And in the Super Rugby playoffs, the Hurricanes beat the Brumbies 66-12 in Wellington, New Zealand. The Socceroos are getting ready for their final hit out before their opening World Cup game against Turkey. Australia will face Switzerland in a friendly tomorrow morning. Midfielder Aiden Roustich says there's a few bits and pieces they need to tidy up.
7: I wouldn't call it changes. I think it's just you touch on improvements. You just touch on small little detail and what you can do better.
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10: Your local weather in the Yass Valley for Saturday, June 6. Partly cloudy today, reaching for 13 degrees. Getting down to 4 overnight, then partly cloudy tomorrow with a top of 12. Monday, morning frost, sunny and 15. Tuesday, a possible shower and 16. Today, reaching for 14 degrees in Canberra, 13 in Goulburn and 13 here in Yass. 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
16: It's 9 minutes after 12 as we get back into the music here on OK Boomers, last hour of the program, with two songs from a fella born Geoffrey Leo Newton back on the 22nd of April 1946. We lost him on the 6th of March 2018. He suffered his entire life with spina bifida and in spite of that was able to perform some marvellous music with one band called The Id, another with a song called Copper Wine, and then with another group of session musicians or backup musicians in his later career. Going to play two of his songs. The first one comes out of 1970 in his days with Copper Wine. You might remember this one. There it is. This is Jeff St. John and Copper Wine and Teach Me How to Fly.

Jeffs and John and Copperwine and Teach Me How to Fly, 1970, great rockin' track from back in the day. About 7 years later, he got into the charts again, and just as he did with that track, got into the top 10 with this one.

Jeff St. John from 1977, and A Fool in Love. 17 past 12 here on OK Boomers. Time to go over to the Pacific now, to Canada, and the group called the Stampeders, that formed originally in the 1960s. They originally called themselves the Rebound. They came from Calgary and Alberta, and they consisted in those classic days, lead guitarist and vocalist Rich Dodson, bassist Ronnie King, and drummer Kim Burley. They've had various other iterations, as others have left the band and others have passed on. But there is a version of the Stampeders still performing to this day. They had a hit that was number one in Canada, number eight in America, and I'm surprised it didn't do better in Australia. According to the chart in front of me, it only got to number 32 in Australia back in 1971, but I can tell you it got plenty of airplay.

Listening to OK Boomers on a Saturday, it's time now to play a song from a lady born in 1966, 11th of April to be precise, Lisa Jane Stansfield, an English singer, songwriter and actress. Had a big career overseas and a number of hits in the early, late 80s and into the 90s. And her high point really came here in Australia with an album released in 1989. The album was called Affection. And the song, which was number one here and basically number one right around the planet, it was kind of appropriate that the song was called All Around the World.

Phil and All Around the World, and it was number one all around the world. I kid you not. 26 past 12. I've been doing a bit of practicing while I was playing about pronouncing something here. There's a reference in this song that's coming up. I can never pronounce the name. There's a certain bay that gets mentioned in this next song. It was a song performed by a band called Starbuck, formed in Atlanta, Georgia in 1974. By keyboard vocalist and record producer Luke Backman and marimba player Bo Wagner. A whole stack of people have gone through the band over the years. They've now retired from performing, but their golden years were from 1974 to 1980. And in fact, their debut single took a while to get airplay. There was a bit of a problem. You see, the record came, when the record was going to be released, it was apparently the wrong season for the for the song. Basically, what happened was, in August 1976, which is the summer over in the States, on American Top 40, the great Casey Kasem. Did you ever listen to that show? American Top 40s, Casey's Coast to Coast. Terrific show. Casey reported the group's difficulties in promoting this debut single. Over the winter, they delivered the record to 400 radio stations in America. Back when radio stations were independently owned, unlike these days where they're all sort of in conglomerates, 95% of which told them they'd play it, but they didn't. Now, one of those stations was in their home state of Alabama, WERC, Birmingham, Alabama, told them that sounded like a spring song to them, so they'd play it, but they'd wait until the following spring, which was almost another year later. Discouraged, the group re-entered the recording studio. However, WERC kept their promise, and on the first day of spring the following year, they played the song, and as a result of that, most of those other 400 radio stations kind of picked up the song, and American radio in 1976, there and here in Australia, was full of the music of Starbuck. With this song called Moonlight Feels Right, Chesapeake Bay, I think that's right.

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6: To a guy born into the world as Bernard Drury, he was also known as Shane Fenton and had a recording career that stretched back in the UK back to 1961. But it wasn't until 1973 that we heard him, number one in the UK, number one in Australia, with this one. As Alvin Stardust and My Cuckoo Tune.

All over the radio in 1973, Alan Stardust, My Cuckoo. Move forward 3 years to 1976, and when they were in the middle of, well, there was disco on the radio, there was ABBA on the radio, but there was also John Denver on the radio. And John Denver had a group of mates who had a big hit in 1976. The group consisted of primarily a husband and wife duo, Bill and Taffy Danoff, who had also co-written Take Me Home Country Roads with John Denver, which, by the way, is an official song of the state of West Virginia. So that's a pretty fine achievement for any entertainer. So Bill and Taffy got a few friends together, went and recorded on John Denver's label, which was known as Windsong Records, and in 1976 had a number one hit in the States and a song that reached number six on the Australian charts. Pretty good effort. Afternoon Delight.

Starland Vocal Band and a big hit for them in 1976, Afternoon Delight. To 1970 now, and a fellow by the name of Edwin Starr, who was born in Nashville, Tennessee, but spent the last, the last 20 years of his life living in England. So an interesting kind of change of lifestyle there. He was born Charles Edwin Hatcher, and his stage name was Edwin Starr. And he recorded a whole stack of soul songs, but one particular song was a song which was an anti-Vietnam protest song for those who were fighting the war in Vietnam. This particular song was originally written for the Temptations, but Motown Records kind of held it back from the Temptations. They didn't want to upset the band's more conservative fans. It was done. So what basically happens, the songwriter of the this particular song, who was a fellow by the name of Norman Whitfield, who with Barrett Strong put this song together, called in Edwin Starr to record it, and it became one of the most iconic songs of the era, and has had versions done by The Temptations, Frankie Goes to Hollywood, and Bruce Springsteen. How's that for a variety of artists doing it in a variety of styles? But it certainly was a key song from that protest era.

0: Edwin Starr and War. Coming up to a quarter to one here on OK Boomers. Got a few more songs to play for you. We'll get started with Ringo's music, but we'll continue it next week. And we'll continue with music from the very early days of rock and roll in just a moment.
1: G'day, this is Trish. Join me Wednesday, 3 to 5 for Mixed Grill. What's Mixed Grill? It could be comedy, it could be musicals, it could be jazz, it could be blues, it could hear country, you could hear easy listening, poetry, anything and everything. 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
2: Know what I think? 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That I really...
0: Wonderful program Trish presents there every week here on Yes FM. 14 to 1 now. To a lady born Catherine Laverne Starks way back in 1922. She lived a good, long and full life. She lived into her 90s. We knew her as Kay Starr, an American singer who basically came through as a teenager in the big band era and then continued on with performing with material going on, well,

K-Star from 1956, from the birth of the movement and the rock and roll waltz. Not long or around that time, a young fellow by the name of Les William Morrison, born in December 1940, probably heard that song coming through the radio and might have been his inspiration to give up his original job as an apprenticed electrician to go into the rock and roll business, where he has stayed right through. He's still with us. He's still rocking along at the age of 85. And he, like a lot of people, Les Morrison didn't sound too exciting in the early days of rock and roll. So he originally changed his name to Les Star. Then it became Lucky Star. And of course, he became a very big part of the Bandstand family on TV in those early TV days. From 1962, an Australian number one hit for Lucky Star.

0: Okay, mate, you've been every place except one, and you don't need my help to get there.
1: Very cute for 1962, Ringo Starr and I've Been Everywhere. Alrighty, time to play two songs from another star, Ringo Starr. Still performing, he's actually in the middle of another tour with one of his all-star bands in the States. Absolutely wonderful. Keep on rocking, Ringo. He's nearly 86 years of age. In fact, born 7th of July 1940. He is the oldest Beatle. And when the Beatles came to an end, the music didn't. He's been recording ever since. And in 1971, we heard this coming through our radios.

And we wrap up proceedings today with Ringo's biggest selling ever single. The one you just heard he wrote on his own. This next one, he wrote with George. Have yourselves a great week, folks. We'll continue the Ringo story next week as OK Boomers hits your radio at 10 o'clock next Saturday. But by now, before now, Chris Maxey.

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2: Hello there, I'm Terry Daniel. The 2026 Australian snow season officially starts today, coinciding with the King's Birthday long weekend. Recent natural snowfall and intensive snowmaking have permitted major resorts across New South Wales and Victoria to launch skiing and snowboarding operations right on schedule. Early season coverage has been boosted by a timely 20 to 35 centimetre dump of fresh powder. However, meteorologists from the Bureau of Meteorology note that long-term winter snow depth remains highly variable due to shifting climate patterns. In Victoria, full fare passengers will be able to use their phone, bank card or smartwatch to tap and go across the rail network as the rollout of ticketless technology continues. But as reporter Emily Rice says, there are a few catches.
3: From tomorrow, rail passengers will be able to use their smartphones, their bank cards and even their smartwatches to just tap on with a digital card as opposed to their physical old-fashioned Mikey card. Now, but there is a caveat. So it will apply on the rail system, but for those commuters catching trams and buses, they still will have to use their physical Mikey card. And also, even though it's going to apply on the rail system, it's only on about half a dozen lines. They are as follows: the Sunbury, Pakenham, Cranbourne, Werribee, Williamstown, Sandringham, Frankston, Stony Point, Bendigo, Gippsland and Geelong lines. The rest of the rail system will catch up over the next few weeks, so don't ditch that physical Mikey card just yet, but technology, it's on the way.
2: British actor Anthony Head, known for his starring roles in the TV series Ted Lasso and Buffy, has died aged 72. Nine's Europe correspondent Josh Bavis reports.
4: Anthony Head shot to international stardom in the 1990s as the librarian Rupert Giles in the fantasy hit Buffy the Vampire Slayer. His nearly 50-year career spanned the stage, television and the silver screen, featuring in the West End revival of the Rocky Horror Show, alongside Meryl Streep in The Iron Lady, and as the Prime Minister in the sketch comedy series Little Britain. But one of his last and most prominent roles was as the soccer villain Rupert Mannion in the popular series Ted Lasso. His daughters have paid tribute to their father, saying his legacy will live on in the shows he was a part of. Anthony Head died after complications with pneumonia. In London, Josh Bavis.
2: Queensland Day celebrations aren't just limited to beers and barbecues, with four of the state's biggest sporting rivalries set to ignite. Lachlan Gray explains.
5: The state government's push to celebrate Queensland Day on June 6 has a decidedly sporty flavour thanks to three major codes. The NRL, AFL and Super Netball have all teamed up to deliver a four-course Saturday spread spanning Townsville, Brisbane and the Gold Coast. First up, it's Aussie Rules and Q Clash 31. Two-time reigning AFL Premiers Brisbane Lions heading south to tackle a red-hot Gold Coast Suns at Carrara. Next up, a rugby league double. The Broncos hosting the Titans at Suncorp Stadium before the Cowboys welcome the Dolphins to Townsville. And if that's not enough, the Queensland Firebirds are also out for bragging rights against a Sunshine Coast Lightning side still in the hunt for Super Netball finals. The only question left for sports fans, which game to attend live or who's hosting the watch party. Lachlan Gray, Brisbane.
2: This is Air News. The rugby league was in Melbourne and Canberra last night as round 14 continued. It was the first time the Sydney Roosters have held the Canberra Raiders scoreless in a game. Sydney Roosters taking a 26-0 win in Canberra with the temperature around 4 degrees. It was the Roosters' first win in nearly a month and it moves them into third on the ladder. The Roosters' Daily Cherry Evans telling Nine he was proud of his team's efforts.
6: We've had a few ordinary couple of weeks, to be fair. I feel like we really adjusted a few things and then executed it tonight. So I'm just really proud of the whole team, you know, to keep a team to nil in the current game. It was something to be proud of.
2: In the early game, a narrow 2-point win for the Melbourne Storm over the Newcastle Knights, 32-30 in Melbourne. AFL at the MCG and the Western Bulldogs pulled off a huge comeback in the second half to overcome a 29-point deficit and win over Hawthorn, 12-5-77 to 9-17-71. Brisbane Lions coach Chris Fagan is challenging his injury-hit side to lift in today's AFL Q Clash. Brisbane have headed to the Gold Coast with 15 players in the casualty ward, after Hugh McCluggage went down at training on Thursday. Fagan admits they're battling, but is eager to see who can step up against the Gold Coast Suns.
1: Injuries always challenge your depth, and if you go through and have a look at who the injured players are, there's some pretty good ones amongst them. Crisis creates opportunity. If you've got those sort of situations, you might find that you unearth something you didn't know that you had.
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8: And on your Saturday afternoon, we are currently looking at the temperatures of 18 degrees in Sydney. Melbourne's a bit chill. And 13 degrees, Brisbane 20 degrees, over in WA 18, Adelaide's on 15, Canberra's only on 8 degrees, and a windy day today, boy. Hobart is currently on 13, and over in Darwin, we are currently sitting on 18 degrees.

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0: We just a band that made it very, very big, that's all. It's been a
1: hard day and night. And it says, music was the magic. Music was the magic. Oh,
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What a great song there from the Bee Gees, and a song called One. Haven't the Bee Gees done some great stuff over the years? Maybe you've got a favourite Bee Gees song you'd like to request. Feel free to do so. 02-4625-2768, or request whatever you like to listen to on your Saturday afternoon. We go from the 50s, 60s, 70s, 80s, all them easy listening hits, country in the mix. And yeah, the phones are lighting up. I can see our two lines are currently full, which is good. Transmitters are working. Community stations are linked. The links are working. Fantastic. What more can we ask for? And the phone booth lady, her fingers are going so fast she can't keep up. But she will get to you. Just be patient. You can drop the phone queue, by the way. You can message us on the Sounds of MacArthur's Facebook page if you've got social media. If not, keep trying. Your call will get answered shortly. We're going to be taking a journey now back to 1963. And a song that peaked at number 21 on the Billboard Hot 100. And it's so true, though. True love never runs smooth, does it? No, it goes this way, that way, every other way, and then it finally goes the correct way. And we're going to be hearing that song for you in a couple of seconds' time here at the Rock Revival.

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0: We only play you the great songs of yesterday here at The Rock Revival. Good afternoon, TJ's my name. If you'd like to make a request, you know what to do. Get dialing on them phones or get typing on the socials. One of the two. Or you could do the both if you like. We don't mind here at the radio station. Coming from the studios of the Sounds of MacArthur here in the beautiful Campbelltown RSL. If you look, walk through the main doors of the RSL, turn your head to the right, you'll see our studios crystal clear. And then we broadcast out to all the other stations that are receiving this wonderful show each and every week. So thank you so much to all them stations for making it possible for all our lovely listeners to be part of the show. Because if it wasn't for the other stations, we wouldn't get too far, would we? If you'd like to make a request, as I said, get dialing or typing. Got us a hello to Narelle at Camden, and she has requested a song, believe it or not, and it got to number one in the UK in 1962. Didn't do too bad on the Billboard Hot 100 charts and also down in Australia. And we're going to be playing that song for her straight after this here at The Rock Revival.
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Listening to the Rock Revival, that was for you, Kyle. Thank you so much for your request, Rob E. G. And that particular song. Also, some Patsy Cline back there. If you'd like to make a request, we'd love to hear from you. Let me check. We should have room on the list. Yeah, we got a bit of room on the list. It's not that full yet. It's probably halfway there. So you do have a bit of room if you're wondering. You can call 0246252768 and have a say in what we play. We've got you some country coming up in the next, will it be this hour? Let me have a look for you. Yeah, if I shut up in time, it will be this hour. If not, it'll just be after 2 o'clock. And also, we have got for Graham some BJ Thomas, Mama, Andy Abiga. Great to hear from you. You want to hear some Cleanance, Clearwater Revival? We'll get that on the radio shortly for you. And we're going over to Rosmore now to say hello to Denny, who wants to hear some Glen Campbell and a song called Try a Little Kindness. And it sounds something like this on your Saturday afternoon Rock Revival.

There's Elvis and their song called Love Me Tender. On your radio now, that was going out to Agnes at Rosmore. Now we're going over to Marty up Orcombe Hills and his mate at Kings Park Ash. And we're going to be playing these two songs at the Rock Revival. So just I'll find the mouse. Here it is. So here we go, guys. Here's your request.

0: in Texas, I can tell.
1: Thank you, Terry at Brownlow Hill, for that country request. You are listening to The Rock Revival on your Saturday afternoon, going right around this beautiful country of ours. And here's your second request, Terry. Here's Lee Kernaghan, and She's My Ute. News is next, followed by another hour of great requests coming your particular way right here at The Rock Revival.

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2: Hello there, I'm Sean Bingley. The world's most valuable artificial intelligence company is calling for a global freeze on developing the most powerful AI systems. San Francisco firm Anthropic warns humanity is approaching a point where it could lose control of the technology. The makers of the Claude chatbot say they're willing to completely halt work on advanced systems if their competitors agree to do the same. Australia's e-safety commissioner has likened the under-16 social media ban to fencing an ocean. Julie Inman Grant has been the public face of the world first restrictions. The comments come as new data shows about 70% of children are still accessing banned platforms. Independent MP Sophie Scamp says she agrees with the commissioner.
3: I think it's a pretty blunt instrument, and actually we get a lot of students through Parliament House. I always ask them, how many of you still on social media? Most of them are still on there. I even heard a story where there were kids that were drawing beards on their faces so that they could get around the AI bans.
2: Police are sifting through digital evidence in a bid to track down the masterminds behind recent firebombings in Melbourne CBD. A number of search warrants have been executed across the city. The alleged offenders apprehended so far have mostly been teenagers who were hired through the dark web. Former Detective Luke Taylor says that's not going to deter investigators.
4: The police have got amazing technology to unpack all of this electronic data, and a number of the people were charged with not handing over their passcodes, which is an offence. Once an item becomes an exhibit and a part of an investigation, you can be charged with failing to pass on your passcode or your pass name. But look, that's not going to stop the police for too long.
2: Surf lifesavers are urging anyone travelling away this weekend to stay out of the water at unpatrolled beaches. A hazardous surf warning is in place for the Sydney and Hunter Coast today, with rough conditions expected to continue tomorrow. Surf Life Saving New South Wales Chief Executive Stephen Pearce says every coastal drowning this year has been at an unpatrolled location.
5: Just be aware that some of these beaches won't have lifeguards or lifesavers, so you just need to understand your swimming capability and look at the conditions, and if in doubt, just don't go out.
2: A 23-year-old man is recovering in a stable condition after being assaulted in an alleged home invasion in Sydney's southwest. Emergency services rushed to the Greenacre home just before 2 this morning, following reports that 4 masked men had broken in, demanding cash. Lauren Evans says the alleged intruders remain at large.
6: 4 men do remain on the run this morning after forcing their way into a home here on Banksia Road at Greenacre before leaving the scene in a dark-coloured SUV.
2: Tasmanian drinkers are being encouraged to support local brewers. Air News' Terry Daniel has the details.
7: The end of beer production at Bogues Brewery in Launceston is being seized on by independent brewers as a chance to shift Tasmanian drinkers towards locally owned alternatives. Pulse Tasmania reports a 2024 Independent Brewery Industry Economic Report estimates Tasmanian independent brewers indirectly supported the employment of 1,593 people and added $139 million to the community. The Bogues closure should spark a wider conversation about the future of Australian-owned brewing and manufacturing.
2: This is Air News. Firstly to AFL, and Fremantle are in Bunbury to face North Melbourne today. The Kangaroos coming in fresh off their bye, following their record comeback win over the Gold Coast the week before. Last night, a second-half rally saw the Dogs overcome the Hawks. Julian Marcus has the details.
8: It was an at times spiteful affair at the MCG as the Western Bulldogs recorded their third consecutive victory, this time coming from 29 points down early in the third quarter to overrun a wasteful Hawthorn 12-5-77 to 9-17-71. A 5-goal Hawthorn burst took them to a 27-point halftime lead, but missed opportunities in front of goal invited the Bulldogs back into the contest, and they would take advantage, shortening the margin to 8 points at three-quarter time, then kicking 3 goals to none in the final term to score their third win in succession. Julian Marcus, Melbourne.
2: The Knights have been knocked out of the NRL's top four after losing 32 points to 30 to the Melbourne Storm last night. It was an expensive night for Newcastle, with hooker Phoenix Crosland sent to hospital after his nasty head clash. Fullback Kalyn Ponga's Origin 2 hopes are also in doubt after injuring his neck. Coach Justin Holbrook says the narrow loss is a tough one for the club to swallow.
9: That also points out what we've got to get better at. You know, there's so many games this year we've had low possession because it's our own doing. I'm still disappointed we didn't win the game.
2: The Roosters dominated the Raiders in Canberra 26-0. Australian Independent Radio News.
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10: And on your Saturday afternoon, let's have a quick look for you at that. We'll start over. Where are we going to? There sounds pretty good. Hobart, 13 degrees. Windy conditions at the moment and 10 degrees in Canberra. Adelaide's on a few raindrops and 17 degrees. Also windy in WA in 21. Beautiful sunshine in Brisbane on 22 degrees. Victoria, cloudy day, 16 currently sitting on. And over here in Sydney, we are currently just below 20 degrees.

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2: Revival. That's us on your Saturday afternoon. Got to say hello to John and Sue over there at West Hoxton who's tuned in. And then straight after their request from Brooks and Dunn, we're going to be hearing a double shot from Cleanance for you, Andy, at Bigger through Edge FM. And also, Graham, your song straight after Andy's. And you want to hear some ABBA and also BJ Thomas. So let's get the request on the radio. Kickstarted it off with Brooks and Dunn. 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
3: Old man Wrigley lived in that white house down the street where I grew up. Mama used to send me over with things. We struck a friendship up. Spent a few long summers out on his old porch swing. Said he was in the war, went in the Navy, lost his wife, lost his baby. Broke down and asked him one time, how you keep from going crazy? He said, I see my wife and son in just a little while. I asked him what he meant.

few years later, I was off at college, talking to Mom on the phone one night, getting all caught up on the gossip, the ins and outs of the small town life. She said, "Oh, by the way, son,

0: From the 16th of January 1979, there you go, Graham. Thank you so much for that request from ABBA and Chiquitita. TJ on your radio on your Saturday afternoon. Before that, for you, Graham, we also had some BJ Thomas and that song called Mama, and a double shot for you, Andy, from Clearance Clearwater Revival. We are travelling over to, where are we heading over to next? Risby, to say hello to Tony, and then we'll go and say hello to Roslyn, and their requests are on the radio on the other side of this.
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3: A song entitled Jambalaya and a Crawfish Pie and a Pilly Gumbo. Take it away whenever you're ready.

I'd like to dedicate this song to my partner, soul partner, Mr. Duck Sound, better known as the Sir Douglas Quintet, from San Antonio. Wherever you are, brother,

0: talking to the phone booth lady now. Well, she's been very quiet for the last 2 weeks, so I don't know if she's awake or where she is. Hello, phone booth lady.
1: Hi, Tej.
0: Oh, good to know you're still with us.
1: Yep, I'm here. That's right. Last week you didn't talk to me.
0: Yeah, she didn't talk to us last week, listeners. Yeah.
1: You had me in that cupboard.
0: Well, that cupboard works, doesn't it?
1: It does.
0: Very big cupboard we got here at this station, too.
1: At least you gave me the telephone.
0: I gave you the telephone, yeah.
1: So I was able to do something in that jacket.
0: It's got to be a very comfy cupboard here that we got, too. Everyone's in there.
1: We all chat around to each other.
0: And they don't complain when they come out, so it's a pretty good cupboard.
1: No, we're all keen to go back in.
0: Yeah.
1: Tell you what, it's been lovely speaking to your listeners today.
0: Oh, they like speaking to you, no doubt about it.
1: We have great conversations.
0: Yep. When they get me, they get steam out of their ears.
1: Actually, you've got some of your listeners that are glad to be back. They've been away for a few weeks, not because they wanted to, but they had to listen to the sport.
0: Good old sports.
1: And they're so happy that they've got music back now.
0: Yeah.
1: So, got to say hi to all those listeners up there at Coonabarabran.
0: That's right. Great to have you all back on board. And we do have great music coming your way. We've got, yeah, well, even up to now, the stuff that we've played from Clean It's Clearwater to ABBA to the Bee Gees, Billy
1: Joel. Nice variety.
0: Oh, Billy Joel. Yeah, Billy Joel's coming on the radio soon. There you go. So, it's Cliff Richard. Billy Forbes, yeah, yep, that's Billy Forbes. My laptop's plugging off some of the way. Evie Cassidy's on the mix. Bruce Springsteen got requested. Not often you hear Bruce Springsteen song getting requested on this program, but it has been today. Gene Pitney's making another appearance, and Sammy Fats Domino got a double shot for him for Winston coming up shortly too.
1: So that's great. You've got a variety of styles of music.
0: Yeah, that's what we like. A bit of this, a bit of that. And don't forget the other.
1: Can we fit some more in?
0: Yeah, I'll say we can fit some more in.
1: Okay, so if you want to give us a call?
0: Able, well, we're up to. We're going to be going into George Benson.
1: Oh, we're going to hear anything from PB Bryson.
0: Oh, yeah, we lost him the other day, didn't we?
1: That's right. 74. I was surprised that he didn't get requested this morning.
0: Yeah, well, we'll play a couple of his tracks after three.
1: I enjoyed
0: we'll
1: his music. Somewhere.
0: Yeah, we'll play a couple of his songs.
1: Cool.
0: That he done. But now we've got to say hello to Wes, who's out there in his shed. I'm not sure if he's in trouble or what he's doing, but he's in his shed.
1: Another stolen cupboard.
0: And for Wes, he wants to hear some Bay City Rollers, so we'll get that on for him on the radio. And then we're going over to say hello to Joanne at Brookvale. 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

0: Girl from Billy Joel. You are listening to the Rock Revival on your Saturday afternoon. We continue the music next with some Exile and Kiss You All Over.
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2: Hello there, I'm Sean Bindley. The PM is holding meetings with his New Zealand counterpart in Queensland today. Nelson Scott reports.
3: Christopher Luxon is in Noosa for the annual Australia-New Zealand Leaders Meeting. He'll hold talks with Anthony Albanese about finding ways to drive economic growth, boost defence cooperation and enhance engagement in the Pacific. The pair will also address a roundtable with business leaders from both nations to deepen bilateral investment. The meetings come on the 75th anniversary of the alliance under the ANZUS Treaty. Mr. Luxon will return home this evening.
2: The US has frozen assets belonging to the Cuban president and his family as Washington continues to ramp up pressure on the island. Donald Trump has described Cuba as a failed nation and suggested the US may take further action once it wraps up military operations in Iran. Ira Spitzer has more.
4: According to a filing on the Treasury Department's website, the U.S. has imposed personal sanctions on Cuban President Miguel Diaz-Canel, along with his wife and others. The sanctions are the latest move in a broader escalation that has been building for months. Back in May, President Trump signed an executive order significantly expanding the U.S. sanctions framework on Cuba, putting foreign companies and banks that do business with the island at risk. Speaking at the White House Thursday, Trump said the U.S. had some, quote, very good plans for Cuba and that Washington had to get rid of the government there and noted that they don't currently have any money or oil coming in. Trump also suggested that he would, quote, take care of the situation after the U.S. operation in Iran finishes. Secretary of State Marco Rubio framed the move in human rights terms, saying the U.S. would stand for the fundamental freedoms of the Cuban people and called the island nation's leadership illegitimate.
2: Australia's eSafety Commissioner has likened the under-16 social media ban to fencing an ocean. Julie Inman Grant has been the public face of the world-first restrictions. The comments come as new data shows about 70% of children are still accessing banned platforms. Independent MP Sophie Scamps agreeing with the Commissioner's comments.
5: I think it's a pretty blunt instrument, and actually we get a lot of students through Parliament House. I always ask them, how many of you still on social media? Most of them are still on there. I even heard a story where there were kids that were drawing beards on their faces so that they could get around the AI bans.
2: Two men are facing court today over separate offences allegedly committed in Queensland southeast. Chris McCarthy has the details.
6: A 57-year-old man is charged with grievous bodily harm over a violent assault in the Redlands. Emergency crews rushed a 60-year-old man to hospital with significant head injuries where he remains critical. The accused is due to front Brisbane Magistrates Court today. Meantime, a 32-year-old man is back before a magistrate facing drug and unlicensed driving charges. The man was originally pulled over for a license check, but a vehicle search uncovered a large amount of methamphetamine, cash and drug utensils. He'll appear in Southport Magistrates Court.
2: Animal advocates are arguing winter can trigger a spike in animal injury and illness. While many health issues persist year-round, the cooler months bring a noticeable increase in respiratory problems, stiffness and mobility issues. The RSPCA's Dr. Melissa Meehan says some pets are more vulnerable than others.
7: The dogs that don't have as much hair on them, they really do feel the cold, and those that are underweight.
2: This is Air News. Firstly to AFL, and first game up this afternoon, North Melbourne and the West taking on Fremantle. Later it's the Q clash between the Lions and the Suns. And West Coast will be looking for back-to-back wins for the second time this season when they face Port at home this evening. Dane Mepham reports.
8: The Eagles will take confidence from their round three clash with the Power. Job Shanahan was the hero with a dying seconds mark to secure a two-point victory. West Coast fans finally get a look at off-season recruit and dual premiership Lion Brandon Starcevic, who'll play his first AFL game for the club. Cooper Duff Tytler is also back. Josh Lindsay and Jack Williams have been dropped. Port Adelaide have made three changes with Lachie Jones, Jackson Mead and Tom Cochran all named to come back in. Tonight's game will be the WA freeze for Neil Danaher's Fight MND. First ball up at 6:15. Dame Mepham, Perth.
2: The Bulldogs staged a stunning second half fight back to sink the wayward Hawks by 6 points last night. And last year's NRL minor premiers have been left stunned by the Roosters on their home turf. Canberra falling with no answers in a freezing clash with Sydney, 26-0. Raiders skipper Joseph Tarpany at a loss to explain what had occurred.
9: Opposite to what we done last week. Just had the game plan, boys.
1: Didn't do it.
2: The Storm continued their impressive record against the Knights at home. Melbourne holding off Newcastle 32-30. And Ferrari have locked out first and second in the initial practice sessions for the Monaco Grand Prix. Australian Independent Radio News.
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10: And on this Saturday afternoon, we are currently sitting on 19 degrees if you're hovering around Sydney. Maybe you're down in Victoria. 15 degrees is what you're currently walking around to. Brisbane, 22 degrees. Over in WA, we're looking at windy conditions. And 23 degrees. And Adelaide, we're looking at 17 degrees. And also Canberra is on 10 degrees.

Thorpe and Over the Rainbow. That was the first song for Jerry and Marg down there at Narrow Hills. And before that, Cliff Richard, congratulations for Colin and John. I'm not sure where Roger Miller disappeared to. That should have been there. Never mind. We will get there. Now we'll play this second one for Jerry and Marg. And it's Eva Cassidy and Songbird, and all going well. Colin and John, we should have Roger Miller. You are listening to The Rock Revival on your Saturday afternoon.

0: Is there you go, Colin and John. There's your other request. Roger Miller and Walking in the Sunshine. On your radio next, we're going to be playing a song that peaked at number two for 4 weeks back in 1984 from Bruce Springsteen. And that's going down and out. To where is that going over to Lorraine? And it's going over to you. And do you want to hear that one? And some Gene Pitney, and we'll play it for you next tea at the Rock Revival.
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0: You are listening to the Rock Revival on your Saturday afternoon. We're going to be playing now some Peebo Bryson music, who we sort of lost the other day, but he did leave some great music behind. And we're going to be playing them right now for you here at the Rock Revival. Kickstarting it off with this one called If You're Ever In My Arms Again. 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

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And speaking of another movie, he did do other stuff, like this one from Beauty and the Beast with Celine Dion. 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

Nico Bryson and Love Will Take Care of You. You are listening to the Rock Revival. It's coming to that end of the day. Wasn't that some fantastic sounds? Man, he had a good voice. Peebo Bryson there, and a few of his tracks, like that one we just finished listening to, Tonight I Celebrate My Love, Beauty and the Beast, A Whole New World, If You Ever In My Arms Again, and a whole heap of other stuff that he did over the years as well. It's time to go back to local programming at your local community radio station. Thank you so much for all the requests and messages, and we'll do it all again next week from 1 o'clock right here at the Rock Revival.

Enjoy your week, have a good one, and we'll speak next week for you from 1 o'clock right here at the Rock Revival. To take us out, here's some Billy Ocean. Get out of my dreams and get into my car.

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2: Hello there, I'm Sean Bindley. The Energy Minister has slammed the opposition for stoking fear around Australia's fuel supplies. 92 shiploads of fuel arrived in the country in May, 11 more than the monthly average. Reserves continue to sit higher than they were before the Iran conflict. Energy Minister Chris Bowen says it's a result of productive collaboration with the private sector.
3: The government has been working carefully with industry, providing factual, clear updates to Australian people each and every week, while the opposition just continues to engage in scaremongering and cheap politics. That's the contrast of approach. The government will keep our approach.
2: Astronauts aboard the International Space Station have avoided having to abandon the craft after a worsening air leak triggered emergency procedures. Russian cosmonauts patching up cracks in the aging module. Ground control staff ordered other crew members to retreat to the safety of the escape craft.
4: Crew Dragon established safe haven. And if we need to suit up, we will do that once we're inside the Dragon. We will not suit up prior.
2: The Victorian government is facing pressure to return up to $1 billion to tens of thousands of home buyers. The Real Estate Institute claims a calculation error has seen property purchases overcharged by up to $10,000 per transaction since 2022. Chief Executive Tim McKibben says it's still unclear why the alleged error occurred.
5: 1st of July 21 and February 22, they were applying the right formula. Then in March 22, they changed it to the formula now, which I say is wrong. I don't know why they changed right to wrong.
2: Victorian police are sifting through digital evidence to track down the masterminds behind recent firebombings in Melbourne CBD. A number of search warrants have been executed across the city. The alleged offenders apprehended thus far have mostly been teens hired through the dark web. Former detective Luke Taylor says online anonymity won't deter investigators.
6: The police have got amazing technology to unpack all of this electronic data, and a number of the people were charged with not handing over their passcodes, which is an offence. But look, that's not going to stop the police for too long.
2: And as millions in New South Wales take to the roads for the long weekend, there are an array of warnings for motorists. Jack Hahn has the details.
7: The biggest hurdle for drivers this long weekend, the Great Western Highway. Officials warn the best case scenario will see an extra hour added to the journey using the detour, but the delays are likely to be significant heading west and east. Avoiding travel, taking the train or taking the very long detour is your best bet. Down south, snow is forecast to fall upwards of 10 centimetres, making roads icy and slippery in the snowy mountains. New South Wales Highway Patrol will be out across the state enforcing double demerits that are in effect for the long weekend.
2: The winter ski season is underway, with a reminder that driving conditions in the Alpine regions can change quickly. Transport Victoria's Chris Miller says if you're heading to the snowfields, chains for your tyres are a must.
8: This weekend, of course, sees the official start of the ski season. Lots of folks head to our Alpine resorts. Remember, it is a legal requirement to carry those snow chains with you, and a really good idea to practice how to fit them before you leave.
2: This is Air News. The King's Birthday long weekend AFL round continues. First up, North Melbourne in the West taking on Frio. At half time, it's the Dockers 13-4-82, leading North 4-4-28. Later today, the Q clash between the Lions and the Suns. And Brandon Stasevich and Cooper Duff Tytler have been named for the Eagles to face Port Adelaide in Perth this evening. Coach Andrew McWalter says stopping power star Jason Horne-Francis will be one of the keys to them getting the win.
9: He seems to spend a fair bit of his time, Horne-Francis, mid, and then maybe a portion of his time forward over the last few weeks. So we've got plans for both. I think Stas is a good matchup for him when he's playing forward. But depending on how tall they go on their forward line, we also think our talls can play small at times as well.
2: The Hawks head into the bye after last night's wasteful kicking, losing by 6 points to the Bulldogs. Hawthorn going into the second half, leading by nearly 5 goals, but they booted just one major in the final 2 quarters. Coach Sam Mitchell summing up the night for his team.
10: Goal kicking, obviously. Oh, I think the Bulldogs, they took their chances. You know, they're a really good side. We know that. There was a fair bit of heat in the game, and I assume it was a pretty good game to watch. Some of our best footy of the year was played tonight, and some of our worst.
2: Australian Independent Radio News.
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13: Your local weather in the Yass Valley for Saturday, June 6. Partly cloudy today, reaching for 13 degrees. Getting down to 4 overnight, then partly cloudy tomorrow with a top of 12. Monday, morning frost, sunny and 15. Tuesday, a possible shower and 16. Today, reaching for 14 degrees in Canberra, 13 in Goulburn and 13 here in Yass. 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

0: On a hot summer night, would you offer your throat to the wolf with the red roses?
1: Will he offer me his mouth?
0: Yes.
1: Will he offer me his teeth?
0: Yes.
1: Will he offer me his jaws?
0: Yes.
1: Will he offer me his hunger?
0: Yes.
1: Again, will he offer me his hunger?
0: Yes.
1: And will he starve without me?
0: Yes.
1: Then does he love me?
0: Yes.
1: Yes.
0: On a hot summer night, would you offer your throat to the wolf with the red roses?
1: Yes.
0: I bet you say that to all the boys.

Rita Margaret Wade, 27 April 1926 to 25 May 2026, aged 100. Rita peacefully passed away in Cowra with family by her side. Beloved mum of Sally and Bill and their families. Deeply loved, sadly missed. Family invites friends to attend her funeral service at St. Clement's Anglican Church on Tuesday, 9 June 2026, commencing at 12 noon. The cortege will then leave for Yass Lawn Cemetery.

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2: Hello there, I'm Sean Bindley. The Prime Ministers of Australia and New Zealand have wrapped up a high-stakes business roundtable in Queensland aimed at strengthening security and trade. Anthony Albanese and Christopher Luxon met with top fuel, aviation and agricultural executives today to tackle vulnerabilities in sovereign defence and supply chains. Mr Albanese says he's hopeful our countries can build a stronger economic partnership to withstand global pressures.
3: Where there is a great deal of turbulence, is some of the old certainties that commanded global trade and global activity has disappeared. At a time like this, Australia and New Zealand working together is more important than ever.
2: Australia's fuel stocks continue to be higher than when the Iran war broke out in late February. Energy Minister Chris Bowen giving his weekly update on the nation's fuel reserves. He says we're doing very well.
4: The government has been working carefully with industry, providing factual, clear updates to the Australian people each and every week, while the opposition just continues to engage in scaremongering and cheap politics. That's the contrast of approach. The government will keep our approach.
2: NASA astronauts on board the International Space Station have returned to normal operations after a worsening air leak prompted an evacuation alert. They'd been hunkering down in the SpaceX Dragon spacecraft, which is docked at the ISS, as two cosmonauts work to repair cracks in a transfer tunnel in the Russian module of the space station. Tony Warneman has more.
5: Russia's space agency, Roscosmos, says that two leaks have been detected. One is now sealed, and they're preparing to fix the second. NASA says it directed its crew to shelter in the Dragon spacecraft out of an abundance of caution and after reportedly disagreeing on how Russian cosmonauts plan to make the repairs. The Russian module has had on and off air leaks for years, the latest one noticed after a cargo ship docked earlier this month. Excessive leaks risks depleting the ISS's breathable air and a rapid, catastrophic depressurization. Tony Waterman, Washington.
2: Queensland politicians are accusing the federal government of a bastardly act following proposed cuts to disaster recovery funding. Georgina Winters takes a look.
6: The Commonwealth is facing fierce backlash over a proposal to slash its disaster funding contribution down to a 50-50 split. The move would drop the federal share from 64%, ripping millions of dollars from future recovery efforts. State leaders have labelled the funding cut a sucker punch that will see local communities struggle to rebuild quickly after major natural disasters. Premier David Crisafulli says the decision leaves Queensland vulnerable.
7: We are the most disaster-prone state. We're also the most decentralised state.
6: Georgina Winter reporting.
2: A date has been set for a retrial of a Perth couple accused of starving their daughter. The Floriat mother and father won an appeal earlier this year after being convicted of engaging in reckless conduct resulting in child suffering. The father told a Perth court he planned to represent himself at the trial but was still seeking for the charges to be dropped. The matter is scheduled for a 29-day retrial in August next year. This is Air News. In AFL today, Fremantle taking on North Melbourne in Bunbury. 8 minutes into the fourth quarter, and it's the Dockers 19-7-121, leading the Kangaroos 4-7-31, Frio by 90 points. West Coast will be looking for back-to-back wins for the second time this season when they face Port Adelaide at home this evening. Dane Mepham has the details.
8: The Eagles will take confidence from their round three clash with the Power. Job Shanahan was the hero with a dying seconds mark to secure a two-point victory. West Coast fans finally get a look at off-season recruit and dual premiership lion Brandon Starcevic, who'll play his first AFL game for the club. Cooper Duff Tytler is also backed. Josh Lindsay and Jack Williams have been dropped. Port Adelaide have made three changes with Lachie Jones, Jackson Mead and Tom Cochran all named to come back in. Tonight's game will be the WA freeze for Neil Danaher's Fight MND. Dame Mepham, Perth.
2: In rugby league, coach Michael Maguire is confident Ezra Mam's replacement will help the Broncos rediscover their top form. Tom Duppy will play 5/8 for the Premiers after Mam was dumped to the bench. Maguire backing Duppy ahead of tonight's derby with the Titans.
9: He's calm, he's composed. You know, and he's been playing some good footy, so I'm looking forward to him getting another opportunity to play with the team. You know, he's a sharp, smart footballer.
2: Before that game, it's the Cowboys taking on the Dolphins. Australian Independent Radio News.
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11: Your local weather in the Yass Valley for Saturday, June 6. Partly cloudy today, reaching for 13 degrees. Getting down to 4 overnight, then partly cloudy tomorrow with a top of 12. Monday, morning frost, sunny and 15. Tuesday, a possible shower and 16. Today, reaching for 14 degrees in Canberra, 13 in Goulburn and 13 here in Yass. 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
2: Hello there, I'm Sean Bindley. Australia's relationship with New Zealand has been described as the strongest it's been, as the two countries vow to do more to build financial security amidst global insecurity. Prime Ministers Anthony Albanese and Christopher Luxon have met in Queensland today for annual bilateral talks to discuss trade, business, defence and security. Speaking from Noosa, the PM says they spoke about practical ways to further integrate economies.
3: At a time like this, Australia and New Zealand working together is more important than ever, and there are also more opportunities than ever.
2: The Albanese government remains open to reviewing an end to the fuel excise cut. The measure was introduced in April, shaving more than 26 cents per litre off the cost of petrol and diesel. The relief is due to expire on June 30. Energy Minister Chris Bowen says the situation remains the same for now.
4: The plan is for the excise to be returned on schedule on that date, but of course we'll continue to monitor the situation and we'll always act in the best interest of Australians based on the evidence before us.
2: The US and Iran have traded another round of strikes in an escalation that threatens a shaky ceasefire between the two countries. Tehran has attacked US bases in Kuwait and Bahrain in retaliation to US strikes on Iranian radar sites. The exchange of fire came after a top Iranian official told CNN peace deal negotiations were deadlocked. A manhunt is underway after a violent home invasion in Sydney's southwest. Chris McCarthy reports.
5: Police responded to a family home in Greenacre in the early hours of this morning to reports four masked men had kicked the door down in the search for cash. A 23-year-old confronted the intruders who allegedly severed his left hand with a machete. They then forced the victim's father to open a safe before fleeing with a large sum of cash. Superintendent Rodney Hart says the family is not known to police.
6: There is no indication that this is related to any organised crime.
5: Investigators believe the attack was a targeted robbery due to the family's well-known Western Sydney business. Chris McCarthy reporting.
2: A New South Wales police officer is in hospital after being struck by a car during a pursuit in Sydney's north. Toby Goff has the details.
7: Officers say they spotted a suspicious vehicle travelling along Military Road in Mossman this morning. The pursuit was initiated when the driver allegedly refused to pull over, winding through the Lower North Shore before the vehicle briefly ground to a halt. Police allege that as they approached on foot, the driver accelerated heavily, striking a 21-year-old constable and smashing into an unmarked police car before speeding away. The injured officer was rushed to hospital with head and leg injuries. He remains in a stable condition. Following an intensive manhunt involving the dog squad, the vehicle was found abandoned nearby and four suspects, including three 17-year-olds, were arrested. Toby Goff reporting.
2: And British actor Anthony Head, known for his starring roles in television series like Ted Lasso and Buffy, has died at the age of 72. Josh Bavis reports.
8: His nearly 50-year career spanned the stage, television and the silver screen, featuring in the West End revival of the Rocky Horror Show, alongside Meryl Streep in The Iron Lady, and as the Prime Minister in the sketch comedy series Little Britain. But one of his last and most prominent roles was as the soccer villain Rupert Mannion in the popular series Ted Lasso. His daughters have paid tribute to their father, saying his legacy will live on in the shows he was a part of.
2: This is Air News. In AFL this afternoon, Fremantle have smashed North Melbourne 24-11, 155 to North 4-7, 31. Tennis, and it's the women's final tonight at the French Open. With his preview, here's Air Sports' Paul Walsh.
9: The women's final tonight at Roland Garros will see the world number 114 Maya Wawrinka take on the 19-year-old Mia Andreeva for the second Grand Slam title for the year. Wawrinka is the third woman outside the top 100 to reach a Grand Slam final, with the others being Serena Williams in 2018 and Emma Raducanu in 2021. A win for Andreeva will see her move two places in the world ranking to number 6, while for Wawrinka, she'll advance 100 places from 114 at the start of the tournament to 14. For the 24-year-old qualifier, it's been a long 3 weeks, but her preparation for the biggest match of her life is very simple.
10: I'm going to sleep and I'm going to drink my tea and I'm going to watch something good, maybe some tennis a bit, because I'm a tennis freak a bit.
9: Paul Walsh for Air Sport.
2: World number 2 Alexander Zverev has earned himself a shot at redemption after locking in a second finals appearance. Australia's Jess Fox has won her first global title since her return from kidney surgery with a show-stopping performance at the Canoe Slalom World Cup in Prague. And the Knicks have won Game 2 of the NBA Finals, defeating the Spurs by 1 point, New York with a 2-game lead. Australian Independent Radio News.
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13: Your local weather in the Yass Valley for Saturday, June 6. Partly cloudy today, reaching for 13 degrees. Getting down to 4 overnight, then partly cloudy tomorrow with a top of 12. Monday, morning frost, sunny and 15. Tuesday, a possible shower and 16. Today, reaching for 14 degrees in Canberra, 13 in Goulburn and 13 here in Yass. 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

0: Hi, I'm Wendy Chuckerman, your local member. 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I'm here to make sure your needs are being met, and I want to continue my track record of delivering results. 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
2: Hello there, I'm Sean Bindley. Australia's relationship with New Zealand has been described as the strongest it's been, as the two countries vow to do more to build financial security amidst global insecurity. Prime Ministers Anthony Albanese and Christopher Luxon have met in Queensland today for annual bilateral talks to discuss trade, business, defence and security. Speaking from Noosa, the PM says they spoke about practical ways to further integrate economies.
3: At a time like this, Australia and New Zealand working together is more important than ever, and there are also more opportunities than ever.
2: The Albanese government remains open to reviewing an end to the fuel excise cut. The measure was introduced in April, shaving more than 26 cents per litre off the cost of petrol and diesel. The relief is due to expire on June 30. Energy Minister Chris Bowen says the situation remains the same for now.
4: The plan is for the excise to be returned on schedule on that date, but of course we'll continue to monitor the situation and we'll always act in the best interest of Australians based on the evidence before us.
2: The US and Iran have traded another round of strikes in an escalation that threatens a shaky ceasefire between the two countries. Tehran has attacked US bases in Kuwait and Bahrain in retaliation to US strikes on Iranian radar sites. The exchange of fire came after a top Iranian official told CNN peace deal negotiations were deadlocked. A manhunt is underway after a violent home invasion in Sydney's southwest. Chris McCarthy reports.
5: Police responded to a family home in Greenacre in the early hours of this morning to reports four masked men had kicked the door down in the search for cash. A 23-year-old confronted the intruders who allegedly severed his left hand with a machete. They then forced the victim's father to open a safe before fleeing with a large sum of cash. Superintendent Rodney Hart says the family is not known to police.
6: There is no indication that this is related to any organised crime.
5: Investigators believe the attack was a targeted robbery due to the family's well-known Western Sydney business. Chris McCarthy reporting.
2: A New South Wales police officer is in hospital after being struck by a car during a pursuit in Sydney's north. Toby Goff has the details.
7: Officers say they spotted a suspicious vehicle travelling along Military Road in Mossman this morning. The pursuit was initiated when the driver allegedly refused to pull over, winding through the lower north shore before the vehicle briefly ground to a halt. Police allege that as they approached on foot, the driver accelerated heavily, striking a 21-year-old constable and smashing into an unmarked police car before speeding away. The injured officer was rushed to hospital with head and leg injuries. He remains in a stable condition. Following an intensive manhunt involving the dog squad, the vehicle was found abandoned nearby and four suspects, including three 17-year-olds, were arrested. Toby Goff reporting.
2: And British actor Anthony Head, known for his starring roles in television series like Ted Lasso and Buffy, has died at the age of 72. Josh Bavis reports.
8: His nearly 50-year career spanned the stage, television and the silver screen, featuring in the West End revival of the Rocky Horror Show, alongside Meryl Streep in The Iron Lady, and as the Prime Minister in the sketch comedy series Little Britain. But one of his last and most prominent roles was as the soccer villain Rupert Mannion in the popular series Ted Lasso. His daughters have paid tribute to their father, saying his legacy will live on in the shows he was a part of.
2: This is Air News. In AFL this afternoon, Fremantle have smashed North Melbourne 24-11, 155 to North's 4-7, 31. Tennis, and it's the women's final tonight at the French Open. With his preview, here's Air Sports' Paul Walsh.
9: The women's final tonight at Roland Garros will see the world number 114 Maya Wawrinka take on the 19-year-old Mia Andreeva for the second Grand Slam title for the year. Wawrinka is the third woman outside the top 100 to reach a Grand Slam final, with the others being Serena Williams in 2018 and Emma Raducanu in 2021. A win for Andreeva will see her move two places in the world ranking to number 6, while for Wawrinka, she'll advance 100 places from 114 at the start of the tournament to 14. For the 24-year-old qualifier, it's been a long 3 weeks, but her preparation for the biggest match of her life is very simple.
10: I'm going to sleep and I'm going to drink my tea and I'm going to watch something good, maybe some tennis a bit, because I'm a tennis freak a bit.
9: Paul Walsh for Air Sport.
2: World number 2 Alexander Zverev has earned himself a shot at redemption after locking in a second finals appearance. Australia's Jess Fox has won her first global title since her return from kidney surgery with a show-stopping performance at the Canoe Slalom World Cup in Prague. And the Knicks have won Game 2 of the NBA Finals, defeating the Spurs by 1 point, New York with a 2-game lead. Australian Independent Radio News.
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13: Your local weather in the Yass Valley for Saturday, June 6. Partly cloudy today, reaching for 13 degrees. Getting down to 4 overnight, then partly cloudy tomorrow with a top of 12. Monday, morning frost, sunny and 15. Tuesday, a possible shower and 16. Today, reaching for 14 degrees in Canberra, 13 in Goulburn and 13 here in Yass. 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
2: Hello there, I'm Sean Bindley. Australia's relationship with New Zealand has been described as the strongest it's been, as the two countries vow to do more to build financial security amidst global insecurity. Prime Ministers Anthony Albanese and Christopher Luxon have met in Queensland today for annual bilateral talks to discuss trade, business, defence and security. Speaking from Noosa, the PM says they spoke about practical ways to further integrate economies.
3: At a time like this, Australia and New Zealand working together is more important than ever, and there are also more opportunities than ever.
2: The Albanese government remains open to reviewing an end to the fuel excise cut. The measure was introduced in April, shaving more than 26 cents per litre off the cost of petrol and diesel. The relief is due to expire on June 30. Energy Minister Chris Bowen says the situation remains the same for now.
4: The plan is for the excise to be returned on schedule on that date. But of course, we'll continue to monitor the situation and we'll always act in the best interest of Australians based on the evidence before us.
2: The US and Iran have traded another round of strikes in an escalation that threatens a shaky ceasefire between the two countries. Tehran has attacked US bases in Kuwait and Bahrain in retaliation to US strikes on Iranian radar sites. The exchange of fire came after a top Iranian official told CNN peace deal negotiations were deadlocked. A manhunt is underway after a violent home invasion in Sydney's southwest. Chris McCarthy reports.
5: Police responded to a family home in Greenacre in the early hours of this morning to reports four masked men had kicked the door down in the search for cash. A 23-year-old confronted the intruders, who allegedly severed his left hand with a machete. They then forced the victim's father to open a safe before fleeing with a large sum of cash. Superintendent Rodney Hart says the family is not known to police.
6: There is no indication that this is related to any organised crime.
5: Investigators believe the attack was a targeted robbery due to the family's well-known Western Sydney business. Chris McCarthy reporting.
2: A New South Wales police officer is in hospital after being struck by a car during a pursuit in Sydney's north. Toby Goff has the details.
7: Officers say they spotted a suspicious vehicle travelling along Military Road in Mossman this morning. The pursuit was initiated when the driver allegedly refused to pull over, winding through the Lower North Shore before the vehicle briefly ground to a halt. Police allege that as they approached on foot, the driver accelerated heavily, striking a 21-year-old constable and smashing into an unmarked police car before speeding away. The injured officer was rushed to hospital with head and leg injuries. He remains in a stable condition. Following an intensive manhunt involving the dog squad, the vehicle was found abandoned nearby and four suspects, including three 17-year-olds, were arrested. Toby Goff reporting.
2: And British actor Anthony Head, known for his starring roles in television series like Ted Lasso and Buffy, has died at the age of 72. Josh Bavis reports.
8: His nearly 50-year career spanned the stage, television and the silver screen, featuring in the West End revival of the Rocky Horror Show, alongside Meryl Streep in The Iron Lady, and as the Prime Minister in the sketch comedy series Little Britain. But one of his last and most prominent roles was as the soccer villain Rupert Mannion in the popular series Ted Lasso. His daughters have paid tribute to their father, saying his legacy will live on in the shows he was a part of.
2: This is Air News. In AFL this afternoon, Fremantle have smashed North Melbourne 24-11, 155 to North 4-7, 31. Tennis, and it's the women's final tonight at the French Open. With his preview, here's Air Sports' Paul Walsh.
9: The women's final tonight at Roland Garros will see the world number 114 Maya Wawrinka take on the 19-year-old Mia Andreeva for the second Grand Slam title for the year. Wawrinka is the third woman outside the top 100 to reach a Grand Slam final, with the others being Serena Williams in 2018 and Emma Raducanu in 2021. A win for Andreeva will see her move two places in the world ranking to number 6, while for Wawrinka, she'll advance 100 places from 114 at the start of the tournament to 14. For the 24-year-old qualifier, it's been a long 3 weeks, but her preparation for the biggest match of her life is very simple.
10: I'm going to sleep and I'm going to drink my tea and I'm going to watch something good, maybe some tennis a bit, because I'm a tennis freak a bit.
9: Paul Walsh for Air Sport.
2: World number 2 Alexander Zverev has earned himself a shot at redemption after locking in a second finals appearance. Australia's Jess Fox has won her first global title since her return from kidney surgery with a show-stopping performance at the Canoe Slalom World Cup in Prague. And the Knicks have won Game 2 of the NBA Finals, defeating the Spurs by 1 point. New York with a 2-game lead. Australian Independent Radio News.
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13: Your local weather in the Yass Valley for Saturday, June 6. Partly cloudy today, reaching for 13 degrees. Getting down to 4 overnight, then partly cloudy tomorrow with a top of 12. Monday, morning frost, sunny and 15. Tuesday, a possible shower and 16. Today, reaching for 14 degrees in Canberra, 13 in Goulburn and 13 here in Yass. 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
2: This has got to be the saddest day of my life. 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
2: Hello, I'm Sarah Wombe. Australia and New Zealand have agreed to work on 8 actions to improve economic productivity in both countries in the face of increasing global uncertainty. Sean Bindley reports.
3: Anthony Albanese and Christopher Luxon wrapped up annual bilateral talks in Queensland yesterday. They were accompanied by high-powered business executives from both sides of the Tasman. New Zealand Prime Minister Christopher Luxon says there is more the two countries can be doing to drive economic growth.
4: It was a very, very good conversation with the CEOs from both sides, talking about what more we can do together. And that alignment in our economies just continues to play a really big strength as we think about how we build more financial security as part of our broader national securities in the context of that volatile and changing world.
2: The Energy Minister argues there's no longer a need for concern around Australia's fuel stocks. 92 shiploads of fuel arrived in the country in May, while reserves continue to sit higher than when the Iran conflict began. Chris Bowen says there are 43 days worth of petrol in reserve, 36 days worth of diesel, and 30 days worth of jet fuel. A man has died after being bitten by a shark off Western Australia's south coast. Police say the 35-year-old was spearfishing with family off Michaelmas Island near Albany when he was attacked by a suspected 4.5-metre shark. He was rushed by boat to the local marina where paramedics were waiting, but he was unable to be saved. Local fisherman Norman Armstrong has told the ABC the community is thinking of his family.
5: Certainly devastating for the family and friends, and certainly wouldn't like that to happen to anyone. Yeah, it's not a good thing to happen. So I feel sorry for them and my respect to them.
2: New South Wales police say they're unaware of links to organised crime as they investigate a violent home invasion in Sydney's southwest. Sean Bindley again with that story.
3: A 23-year-old man had his hand severed with a machete when 4 intruders broke into his Greenacre home on Friday night. His parents and 2 younger siblings were uninjured. Superintendent Rodney Hart says while the family are not known to police, investigators are aware they run a successful business in the area.
6: They have run that business for a number of years and they are very well known in the community. There is no indication that this is related to any organised crime. What we believe is that for somehow these people were aware that there may have been cash on the premises, and that's what's been targeted.
2: The Pope has arrived in Spain for a week-long visit. Here's the BBC's Paul Moss.
7: The Pope has said he's making this trip to Spain to call for respect for every human being. That's perhaps a reference to plans for him to spend time with migrants and those who assist them. But immigration is a deeply divisive issue in Spain, and by taking this moral position, Pope Leo could be seen as siding with the country's socialist prime minister. And Pedro Sanchez certainly needs support right now. He's facing a deluge of corruption scandals, so the arrival of such a high-profile visitor could serve as a welcome distraction.
2: And briefly, Chinese President Xi Jinping will travel to North Korea this week. It marks his first overseas trip this year, after recently hosting US President Donald Trump and Russia's Vladimir Putin in Beijing. This is Air News. Fremantle are sitting on top of the AFL ladder after beating North Melbourne by a staggering 124 points, 24-11-155 to 4-7-31. Dockers coach Justin Longmuir says their midfield was impressive and it was great to have Hayden Young back.
8: Yeah, you always get concerned when a player misses more weeks than they should with a concussion, and yeah, to see him come back, be as confident and play as well as he did was great.
2: Port Adelaide and Brisbane also posted wins. The Broncos have slumped to their 5th straight NRL defeat, with the Titans snatching a 28-23 victory at Lang Park. Titans fullback Keanu Kinney pulled off a brilliant kick and chase to win the game in the dying minutes. Gold Coast coach Josh Hannay.
9: We love that young lad because he might drop a ball early or whatever. It just doesn't stop him. He just doesn't pull out of the game. He just keeps going after the contest, right? And he went after right to the very end and he came up with a special play. So, yeah, he's a special

0: special young player.
1: Earlier, the Dolphins crushed the Cowboys 40-14. The Chiefs have ended Australia's last chance in the Super Rugby Pacific with a 46-24 win over the Queensland Reds. The Crusaders beat the Blues 52-31. In the tennis, Mia Andreeva has won the French Open women's final, and Kimi Antonelli has taken pole position for tonight's Formula One Monaco Grand Prix. Aussie Oscar Piastri will start from 7th on the grid. Australian Independent Radio News.
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2: Hello, I'm Sarah Warmby. Australia and New Zealand have agreed to work on 8 actions to improve economic productivity in both countries in the face of increasing global uncertainty. Sean Bindley reports.
3: Anthony Albanese and Christopher Luxon wrapped up annual bilateral talks in Queensland yesterday. They were accompanied by high-powered business executives from both sides of the Tasman. New Zealand Prime Minister Christopher Luxon says there is more the two countries can be doing to drive economic growth.
4: It was a very, very good conversation with the CEOs from both sides, talking about what more we can do together. And that alignment in our economies just continues to play a really big strength as we think about how we build more financial security as part of our broader national securities in the context of that volatile and changing world.
2: The Energy Minister argues there's no longer a need for concern around Australia's fuel stocks. 92 shiploads of fuel arrived in the country in May, while reserves continue to sit higher than when the Iran conflict began. Chris Bowen says there are 43 days worth of petrol in reserve, 36 days worth of diesel and 30 days worth of jet fuel. A man has died after being bitten by a shark off Western Australia's south coast. Police say the 35-year-old was spearfishing with family off Michaelmas Island near Albany when he was attacked by a suspected 4.5-metre shark. He was rushed by boat to the local marina where paramedics were waiting, but he was unable to be saved. Local fisherman Norman Armstrong has told the ABC the community is thinking of his family.
5: Certainly devastating for the family and friends, and certainly wouldn't like that to happen to anyone. Yeah, it's not a good thing to happen. So I feel sorry for them and my respects to them.
2: New South Wales police say they're unaware of links to organised crime as they investigate a violent home invasion in Sydney's southwest. Sean Bindley again with that story.
3: A 23-year-old man had his hand severed with a machete when 4 intruders broke into his Greenacre home on Friday night. His parents and 2 younger siblings were uninjured. Superintendent Rodney Hart says while the family are not known to police, investigators are aware they run a successful business in the area.
6: They have run that business for a number of years and they are very well known in the community. There is no indication that this is related to any organised crime. What we believe is that for somehow these people were aware that there may have been cash on the premises, and that's what's been targeted.
2: The Pope has arrived in Spain for a week-long visit. Here's the BBC's Paul Moss.
7: The Pope has said he's making this trip to Spain to call for respect for every human being. That's perhaps a reference to plans for him to spend time with migrants and those who assist them. But immigration is a deeply divisive issue in Spain, and by taking this moral position, Pope Leo could be seen as siding with the country's socialist prime minister. And Pedro Sanchez certainly needs support right now. He's facing a deluge of corruption scandals, so the arrival of such a high-profile visitor could serve as a welcome distraction.
2: And briefly, Chinese President Xi Jinping will travel to North Korea this week. It marks his first overseas trip this year after recently hosting US President Donald Trump and Russia's Vladimir Putin in Beijing. This is Air News. Fremantle are sitting on top of the AFL ladder after beating North Melbourne by a staggering 124 points, 24-11, 155 to 4-7-31. Dockers coach Justin Longmuir says their midfield was impressive and it was great to have Hayden Young back.
8: Yeah, you always get concerned when a player misses more weeks than they should with concussion, and to see him come back, be as confident and play as well as he did was great.
2: Port Adelaide and Brisbane also posted wins. The Broncos have slumped to their 5th straight NRL defeat, with the Titans snatching a 28-23 victory at Lang Park. Titans fullback Keanu Kinney pulled off a brilliant kick and chase to win the game in the dying minutes. Gold Coast coach Josh Hannay.
9: We love that young lad because he might drop a ball early or whatever. It just doesn't stop him. He just doesn't pull out of the game. He just keeps going after the contest, right? And he went after right to the very end and he came up with a special play. So, yeah, he's a special young player.
2: Earlier, the Dolphins Dolphins crushed the Cowboys 40-14. The Chiefs have ended Australia's last chance in the Super Rugby Pacific with a 46-24 win over the Queensland Reds. The Crusaders beat the Blues 52-31. In the tennis, Mia Andreeva has won the French Open women's final, and Kimi Antonelli has taken pole position for tonight's Formula One Monaco Grand Prix. Aussie Oscar Piastri will start from 7th on the grid. Australian Independent Radio News.
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0: 36 days worth of diesel and 30 days worth of jet fuel. As I said, all three levels are more than on the 28th of February when Iran was first bombed.
1: Global volatility and economic turbulence have dominated annual talks between the leaders of Australia and New Zealand. Sean Bendley reports.
2: Prime Ministers Anthony Albanese and Christopher Luxon met with top fuel, aviation and agricultural executives in Queensland to discuss vulnerabilities in sovereign defence and supply chains. Mr Albanese says the enduring friendship between Australia and New Zealand could help the countries face growing challenges.
3: We're living in a world which is really volatile, where there is a great deal of turbulence, and some of the old certainties that commanded global trade and global activity has disappeared.
1: Ambulance Tasmania workers have secured a new three-year wage deal that will deliver pay rises of almost 9% over the life of the agreement. Pulse Tasmania reports the deal not only includes salary increases, but also changes to the classification structure, targeted pay boosts for specialist roles, and improved conditions aimed at supporting worker well-being. Now that workers have accepted the deal, it will be lodged with the Tasmanian Industrial Commission. A gunman has targeted family and friends mourning a slain Sydney underworld figure in Sydney's western suburbs yesterday afternoon. James Wilson has the details.
4: Mid-afternoon in Punchbowl. A gunman holding an AK-47 unleashing on a function centre.
5: Hold it. Hey, let's go, lad.
4: The intended target, friends and family of slain Coconut Cartel leader Lorenzo Lamalu. His wake was supposed to be inside the Diamond Venues Club, but was moved at the last minute. The gunman's stolen SUV burnt out nearby on Gillian Place moments after.
1: The World Health Organization has announced a $500 million plan to curb the Ebola outbreak in the Democratic Republic of Congo and neighbouring Uganda. There have been nearly 400 confirmed cases in the DRC and 62 confirmed deaths, making it the fourth largest Ebola outbreak on record. Director General Tedros Adhanom Ghebreyesus says the funding will help to tackle the spread now and in the future.
6: The opportunity now is to act with clarity and discipline, using a common plan to guide a common effort. If we do that, we can bring this outbreak to an end and strengthen the systems that protect people from the next one.
1: Also in news, the long-awaited tap-and-go technology will begin a statewide rollout in some of Victoria's train networks from today. And surf lifesavers in New South Wales are urging people to stay out of the water at unpatrolled beaches this long weekend, as rough conditions are expected to continue. This is Air News. It was an all-Queensland affair in yesterday's NRL games. Andrew Lucas reports.
7: The Dolphins have made it 5 wins in a row for the first time in club history, outclassing the Cowboys 40-14 in Townsville. The visitors led 16-10 at halftime and surged home in the second half with 4-1. Selwyn Cobbo scored a double in front of almost 22,000 fans. In other results, the Titans upset the Broncos 28-23 at Suncorp Stadium. Andrew Lucas, Sydney.
1: AFL and Brisbane has claimed a 31-point win over the Gold Coast in the Q clash. The Suns were playing two men down for the best part of the second half, with Lockie Weller and Will Graham out early due to hamstring concerns. Suns coach Damien Hardwick says it's disappointing.
8: The guys that we've got, they're very, very good players. We've just got to get them all playing well, and that's mine and our coaching staff's job to make sure that happens. Like, players don't go deliberately out there to play a really disappointing game, so it's my job or our job as coaches to figure out how we get the response we're after. They're a proud playing group, and I'm proud of them. Our supporters will be proud of them, but we've got to bounce back. It's a disappointing result.
1: Port Adelaide held on for a gutsy 6-point win over West Coast, while Fremantle has kicked the biggest winning margin in its history by thumping North Melbourne by 124 points. And wins to Adelaide and the Queensland Firebirds in the Super Netball. Australian Independent Radio News.
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1: Your local weather in the Yas Valley for Sunday, June 7. Partly cloudy today, getting up to 12 degrees. Down to a low of 2 overnight, then mostly sunny tomorrow, reaching for 15. Tuesday, a shower or 2 and 17. Wednesday, showers and 15. Today, reaching for 13 degrees in Canberra, 15 in Goulburn and 12 degrees here in Yas. That's your latest weather update on Yas FM 100.3.
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8: Good morning, Dave. And good morning to everyone else as well. And yeah, it's a bit cool out there this morning. It's 3 degrees and a fog over most of Yas, as far as I can tell. A light fog, but a fog all the same. So just be careful out there when you're driving. And just having a quick look at... and the good news is that people have been careful. We haven't had any news of crashes this morning, so that's excellent. Just having a quick look at sport yesterday, and the only thing that was really running was the golf, and the Designs by Joe Guzzler's mug was on, and at Yas Golf Club, and the winner was Oscar Knight, a young fella who's done very well with a net 67 from a gross 73. So well done to Oscar. Jared Kerrin was second with 69, and Mitchell Stevens, who he pipped on a countback. So there we go. That's the winners, and Oscar Knight is the Guzzler for the month. So well done. Okay, let's get on with the show. And where are we? This is what we want. Yeah.
9: G'day, I'm Jeff Frost and I love announcing on Yas FM. But when I speak for myself. I don't speak for any other organisation, the radio station, the council or anyone else. And if at some stage I do decide to talk on behalf of someone else, I'll let you know.

Welcome to a frosty Sunday morning with Jeff Frost. With news, views, interviews, and a bit of history thrown in.

Let's start the morning with a song about the Pride of the Battle, the Lusitania, which was launched on this day 120 years ago. Sadly, it spent most of those years, all but 9 years, at the bottom of the ocean off Ireland. But here it is. This is Esteban Cordova and Pride of the Sea, the Battle of Lusitania.

yeah, that is Pride of the Sea. The Pride of the Sea, the Ballad of the Lusitania, and by Esteban Cordova. And we'll talk about a little bit about that in a while. And but in we've got a great morning this morning. We've got all sorts of things happening. We've got we're going to hear from the mayor, and one and only Jasmine Jones, who presumably now is back from her trip to Sydney. Going and representing us down there to various government ministers and so on. We'll also hear from, and she'll going to be talking to us about all sorts of things, but probably the most important thing, the Parkwood development and the threat by the ACT government not to provide any services, including water, to Yass Valley Council unless the border is changed and Parkwood is ceded to the ACT. Bit of a bullying stance from Andrew Barr, but still. Anyway, Jasmine will talk about that. But then we'll follow that up with an excerpt from the Legislative Assembly in New South Wales, where Labor member Bob Kavner, Bob Nanva, who is the ALP duty senator for this area, lined up Andrew Barr and didn't miss with his comments about that issue. And then we'll also have Caitlin Flint, who was acting director of corporate and community last week for Yass Valley Council, and she gave us a good rundown right across the board of all the things that have been happening and are happening around the council at the moment. So lots to happen, but of course, first of all, we'll have On This Day.

There we go. Well, today is the 158th day of the year, and there are 207 days until the end of the year, so we're hitting that halfway point, aren't we? Now, events, things that happened on this day. I'd have to say not huge numbers, but let's have a look. We'll go back to 1494. And I wondered about this one, but then, of course, it was just after Columbus had sailed to the New World. And so, and he was Portuguese, although Spain had actually, he'd gone under the auspices of Spain. He'd been financed by the Spanish, and even though he's called Portuguese himself. And in 1494... typical of the human race, the Spain and Portugal got together and signed the Treaty of Tordesillas, which divided the New World between the two countries. So they were did a treaty about how they were going to split the spoils, if you like. That was 1494. In 1788, this is just a prelude to the French Revolution. It was the Day of the Tiles, where civilians in Grenoble tossed roof tiles and various objects down upon royal troops that were marching in the city. And, essentially caused the troops to retreat. And it was, a prelude to the French Revolution that came a little later in the city of Grenoble. In 1832, on this day, and this is for our Canadian listeners, Asian cholera reaches Quebec, and it was brought in by Irish immigrants, and it killed about 6,000 people in Lower Canada. Pretty deadly disease. No wonder we get concerned about pandemics, isn't it? In 1899, on this day, American temperance crusader Carrie Nation begins her campaign of vandalizing alcohol-serving establishments by destroying the inventory at a saloon in Kiowa in Kansas. And I thought, well, that's a ratbag thing to do. She'll have been thrown into jail. But actually, it was the law that they weren't supposed to have. They weren't supposed to have alcohol serving establishments and pubs, but it wasn't enforced, so she decided to enforce it herself and became very famous, Carrie Norton Nation. In 1905, on this day, Norway's parliament dissolves its union with Sweden. Now, they'd been Sweden and Norway had been together under one crown and essentially been one country since about 1814. And they'd been put together as a bit of a sop to Sweden after he took on Bonaparte, and the world sort of gathered together to take on France and with Napoleon, and as a bit of a sop, they were put together under one king, and then in 1905, Norway Parliament decided to dissolve the union, and the vote was confirmed by a national plebiscite on August the 13th of that year. So they're separate countries now and very happy to be. And there was no violence, no anything of that. They just split. In 1906, on this day, Cunard Line's RMS Lusitania is launched from the John Brown Shipyard in Glasgow, which in Clydebank in Scotland. And I played Esteban Cordova's The Pride of the Sea, The Ballad of the Lusitania. And, of course, it's all about the sinking of the Lusitania, which happened in 7th of May 1915, so almost exactly 3 years later. And there were 1,200 killed in the sinking and 800 survived, and it was off the coast of Ireland. And the sinking of the ship was used as a call for the Americans to join the First World War, and there was a cry of remember the Lusitania, and because it was regarded as the Germans had sunk a passenger vessel and that had many Americans on it. So there we go. So Lusitania.
In 1917, on this day, this is a big day, particularly for Australians and New Zealanders in particular, and it's the because today was marked the beginning of the Battle of Messines, where Allied soldiers detonated a series of mines underneath German trenches at Messines Ridge, killing 10,000 German troops. Now, that is... the 10,000 German troops has been disputed since, and it's now regarded as probably closer to 500 to 1,000 that were killed instantly by that, but it certainly confused everyone. Now, there's been a couple of movies made about that. The most famous one for our point of view was Beneath Hill 60, which came out in 2010, and it was a great movie. It was an Australian movie, but there's been a British one made since called The War Below, which also looked at the miners and the tunnellers that went underneath the German lines and put in all the explosives that then blew up those German troops. The Battle of Messines was a victory for one of the few victories for Allied troops. It was all. This was all around the Ypres salient at the time, which had, they actually managed to remove people from, remove the Germans from there. And I have this song, and it's by a group called Wild Geese, and it's called The Ridge of Messines, and it's supposedly a World War One song. I'm not sure whether it was actually written in World War One or not, but it's certainly about World War One. Here's Wild Geese and the Ridge of Messines.

0: There we are, Wild Geese and the Ridge of Messines.
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0: There we go. And yeah, great to have all those sponsors. Thank you very, very much. Okay, let's let's keep going with events that we're looking at on the 7th of June. And 6th of June, of course, is the very famous D-Day landings, but this is the 7th of June we're talking about. 1929 on this day, Mussolini and the Catholic Church signed the Lateran Treaty, ratified it, which brought the Vatican City into existence. In 1938, during the Second Sino-Japanese War, which just before the really part of the first Second World War, the Chinese Nationalist Government creates the 1938 Yellow River Flood to halt Japanese forces. Yeah, okay, sounds sensible enough. But then you consider that 500,000 to 900,000 civilians are killed with that action. So nearly a million people killed, or up to a million people killed, by a tactic to halt the Japanese. And it's an incredible number of people, unbelievable. In 1940, on this day, King Haakon VII, the Crown Prince Olav, and the Norwegian government leave Tromsø and go into exile in London. They return exactly 5 years later. In 1942, during World War II, the Battle of Midway ends in American victory, and a very special victory that one was too. Certainly changed the whole tenure of the war, because the Americans actually showed that they could win. In 1944, and during World War II, during the Battle of Normandy, or after the Battle of Normandy, the day after, at Ardeen Abbey, members of the SS Division Hildegend massacre 23 Canadian prisoners of war, and they just shot them. And I would think that was a pretty dumb thing to do, because it would, there's allied soldiers now then, we're not going to surrender to them terribly easily, because there was always the chance that that would happen to them as well. In 1945, on this day, King Haakon VII of Norway returns from exactly 5 years in exile during World War II. There we go. So he went away and came back, and that was the new king, if you remember. He was only, I don't remember him, but his predecessors were only reinstalled onto the Norwegian throne in 1906. In 1967, this day marked the day that Israeli soldiers entered Jerusalem during the Six-Day War, when Israel was attacked from all around and then turned the tide. And one of the things they did was enter Jerusalem, where they've been ever since. And controversial, but that's what happened. I have here an interesting clip from that time. It's called Six Day War, June 67, Victory. And it describes, there's initially music and a song, and it describes the time, the actual entry into Jerusalem and into the Old City. A lot of it is in Hebrew, so you won't understand it, but there's a little bit of explanation in English right at the end that you'll find a little bit interesting. But there was grand celebrations right throughout Israel, which was very much smaller in those days, but right throughout Israel there was a huge celebration at the victory, because they'd seen off their neighbours at the time, their Arab neighbours, who all decided to attack them.

0: ברגע זה אנו עוברים את שער האריות. אנחנו בתוך העיר העתיקה.
1: הר הבית בידינו, כאן תלמיד, הר הבית בידינו.
2: This is Victory Day in Jewish Jerusalem, the day the winners of the battle for the Holy City return through the Mandelbaum Gate to the cheers and the tears of their fellow Israelis. This morning the airplanes came in and the tanks came and they completely blasted the old city. And then the finest thing that we saw was our troops marching into the old city. And all of us, although we hadn't really, you know, we'd all been fighting ourselves, but these were the guys who'd really gone into the old city after 20 years. This was something we'd been waiting for. It'd been a thorn in our side. And you've got no idea, to be a Jew and not to have the old city in our hands is something which is not easy to explain.
3: Here we are, and part of the stuff that you couldn't see there was the news that came across the military radio that they'd taken the Temple Mount, and lots of cheering and so on there. There we are. That was an interesting one, that 6 day war. You don't often see that sort of celebration after a war, but obviously overwhelming joy in Israel in that day. On that day, that's in 1967, so, well, 59 years ago. In 1975, on this day, something completely different. Betamax. Sony launches Betamax, the first video cassette recorder format. And, of course, shortly after, the VHS was launched, not by Sony, but as a competitor, and the tussle between the two. Betamax was regarded as being the better quality, but VHS obviously had the better marketing strategy. VHS eventually, I think, won the battle. But here's some headline news from the 1980s about the battle between Beta and VHS, which was always something. And they bring in an extra one, which I don't know if you've heard of it. I'd never heard of 8mm video, but here we go.
4: In dollars and cents, hot competition in the home video market has manufacturers reeling. Now a new contender wants to really shake things up. Sandy Kenyon reports.
5: Manufacturers of Beta equipment are trying to increase their share of the home video pie in different ways. Sanyo, for example, is introducing a new video machine this month called Super Beta, a gadget they claim gives a 20% increase in picture sharpness. Beta manufacturers have long claimed a superior picture over VHS, and Sanyo is hoping to woo what's called the high-end market. Another Beta manufacturer, Toshiba, is taking a different approach. If you can't beat them, join them. Toshiba is introducing its first VHS machine.
6: We feel that Toshiba has the capabilities of providing both formats for the customer. Let them pick out which one they choose.
5: But now a third competitor is set to join the fray, 8mm video. The new format is already very popular in Japan. Some models introduced into the U.S. have not sold well yet, but in a few years, the format is expected to have a major impact on the growing American video market. Toshiba's Steven Spilker says his company is already testing 8mm equipment for the American market.
6: But certainly the market seems to be lending itself towards another format, and that format is going to be 8mm.
5: 8mm's principal advantage is its small size. But so far, manufacturers have not been able to fit much tape inside these tiny cassettes, so they don't play as long as Beta or VHS. But given how quickly the video marketplace is changing, that's not expected to be the case for very long. Sandy Kenyon, CNN, Hollywood.
3: There we go. I didn't realize that was CNN. Thank you to CNN. And, it's interesting stuff. And that was a real battle right around the world in that time, wasn't it? And that was when we always used to go down to see our movies at home. We'd go down to the the video shop and go through the videos and see if we could find one we wanted to take home to watch tonight. That was good times. 1977. 500 million people watched the high day of the Silver Jubilee of Queen Elizabeth II as it began on television. And that seemed like a lot of people at the time, 500 million people. And certainly right throughout the British Empire that happened. Okay, let's have a look at some birthdays on this day. It's 18 to 8 already. In 1848, Paul Gauguin was born, the French painter and sculptor. He died in 1903. He would have been 178 today. In 1909, a lady called Jessica Tandy was born. She was an English-American actress. She died in 1994 and did some wonderful movies. A lot of not so well-known ones, but towards the end of her life, she did two great movies. One is called Driving Miss Daisy, which she won an Oscar for, and the other was Fried Green Tomatoes, which is probably one of my favourite movies. And I'm going to play you now Jessica Tandy winning Best Actress Motion Picture or Musical Comedy at the Golden Globes. This is not an Oscar, this is the Golden Globes in 1990, and this is for Driving Miss Daisy, and have a listen to who she beat.
7: The nominees for Best Performance by an Actress in a Motion Picture, Musical or Comedy are Pauline Collins, Shirley Valentine,
8: Meg Ryan, Harry Met Sally,
7: Meryl Streep, She-Devil,
8: Jessica Tandy, Driving Miss Daisy,
7: Kathleen Turner, The War of the Roses.
8: And the winner is... What do we got here? Jessica Tandy!
9: I am so happy and so proud. But there are many people to thank. First of all, Dick and Lily Zalek, who were determined to get this movie made. And then who had the faith in me to allow me to play this wonderful part. For Alfred Urey, who wrote a wonderful play and then transferred it to the screen so beautifully. My fellow actors, Morgan Freeman and Patty LuPone. Dan Aykroyd and Esther Rowe. It was a very happy experience, made so by our director, who was a wonderful, supportive person, wonderful to work with. And I guess I also have to thank Hume Cronin, without whom I don't think I would have lasted this long. Thank you, thank you.
3: Not sure I understand that last bit, but anyway, there we go. There was Jessica Tandy, and... sadly, you know, died not too long after that. That was she died in 1994, born in 1909, so had a pretty good innings. But wonderful, wonderful actress. And it's nice. That was back in a time when they still called actresses actresses, and everybody was happy about that. Okay, 1910 on this day, a Bluey, an Australian cattle dog, was born. He's the second oldest dog. Oldest recorded dog, you know, as you lived longer than the second longest recorded, the second oldest dog ever. And he died in 1939, which would have made him 29 or roundabout. And I don't know anything else about Bluey, but he would have been 116 today if he'd kept going. In 1917, a fellow called Dean Martin was born, and I remember when I was young, there was a show called The Dean Martin Show, and Dean Martin used to come and sing, and I'll sing his theme song. I'll play that in a moment. And he used to always have a drink on the side. He'd be always drinking as well as singing, and sometimes you sort of wondered whether it was actually affecting his performance. But he was a singer and an actor, a producer. He was a member of the Rat Pack, along with Frank Sinatra and Sammy Davis Jr. and so on, probably known for lots and lots of songs, and had this sort of great personality at the time. And this is a song he used to sing to come on and off here to finish his show. And you might remember this, "Everybody Loves Somebody Sometime."

0: There we go. And Dean Martin, and everybody loves somebody sometime. And we might play some more Dean Martin during the show. And there's a particular melody with Frank Sinatra and Dean Martin, which is very, very good. Okay, the next one, again, I'm just going to defer a little bit too, I think. It's Tom Jones's birthday. Well, Dean Martin, by the way, would have been 109 today. He died in 1995, born in 1917, died in 1995. And, as I say, would have been 109 today. Tom Jones is still with us and is 86. So happy birthday to Tom Jones for that. I'm going to play some Tom Jones. I'll probably play two or three Tom Jones during the morning. But before I do, I'm just going to put maybe someone else as well. We're going to play two clips. One is from the next person who's on the birthday list, who is Liam Neeson, and he's the Irish American actor who seemed to be in everything there for a couple of years, but. He's 74 today, so happy birthday to Liam. And couldn't find him singing anything. In fact, I did find him singing something, but it was all spoofs and AI stuff. But I thought he's so well known for the movies Taken and Taken 2. And there's a particular speech that he makes in Taken, low-key threatening of someone who has just... taken his daughter, and it's a part of this trailer, which is for Taken, which was a movie that Liam Neeson made in 2008. I think he was one of those fellows who took years and years and years to become an overnight success, but Taken is something he is very well known for. Have a listen.
1: Dad!
2: Oh, my darling. Happy birthday.
1: Dad, guess what? You know my friend Amanda?
2: Yep.
1: Her cousins asked us to spend vacation with them in Paris. I really, really want to go. Hi, Daddy.
2: You were supposed to call me when you left.
1: There's someone here.
2: What?
1: Oh, my God, they got Amanda. They got me.
2: All right, listen to me. Go to the next bedroom, under the bed.
3: Tell me when you're there.
2: Now, the next part is very important. They're going to take you. I don't know who you are. I don't know what you want. If you're looking for a ransom, I can tell you I don't have money. But what I do have are a very particular set of skills. Skills I've acquired over a very long career. Skills that make me a nightmare for people like you.
4: Where are they?
2: If you let my daughter go now, that'll be the end of it.
5: You have a 96-hour window.
2: What?
5: To never finding her.
1: No.
2: But if you don't, I will look for you.
4: Where is she?
2: I will find you. And I will kill you.
6: Good luck.
0: There we go. That's from the trailer for Taken, and with Liam Neeson. He's got a very distinct voice and a very distinct acting style. And happy birthday. 74 today. Someone else had a birthday today is Prince, the American singer-songwriter, multi-instrumentalist, producer and actor, and then had this sort of strange thing where he said he was... the actor once known as Prince. I didn't understand all that, but quite a weird thing happening. But he would have been 68 today, but sadly passed away. Died in 2016. And this is a song called I Want to Be Your Lover, and I'm going to play that up to the news. And then after that, we're going to play Tom Jones, and maybe into the new hour, we're going to play Tom Jones and maybe then maybe a few more Tom Joneses as well. We haven't forgotten him. Here we go. This is Prince and I Want to Be Your Lover. Whoops, come on.

There we go. That's Prince and I Want to Be Your Lover. And let's start the Tom Jones-a-thon right now. Tom Jones, who is 86 years old today. And let's start with this one.

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1: Hello, I'm Sarah Warmby. New Zealand Prime Minister Christopher Luxon has firmly ruled out a capital gains tax, calling the proposal a wrecking ball for his nation's economy. Mr Luxon emphasised New Zealand has never had a capital gains tax and his government will not introduce one in November's election. The comments were made after a meeting with Anthony Albanese yesterday, who'd been defending changes to the CGT in Australia's federal budget. The US and Iran have exchanged fresh missile strikes, further testing the region's shaky ceasefire agreement. American forces targeted Iranian drone and radar sites, a move military officials say was in response to attack drones being attacked, and his government will not introduce one in November's election. The comments were made after a meeting with Anthony Albanese yesterday, who'd been defending changes to the CGT in Australia's federal budget. The US and Iran have exchanged fresh missile strikes, further testing the region's shaky

0: be doing, that they're going to have to do. They've got no choice. And it takes a little while. You know, you're talking about 47 years of getting away with whatever they wanted. I mean, this should have been done long ago. This should have been done by other presidents.
1: Still overseas, and Russia says a Ukrainian drone attack on St. Petersburg has been unprecedented in scale. It comes on the final day of the International Economic Forum, hosted each year by Russia's second city. With more, the BBC's Vitaly Shevchenko.
2: The forum was meant to be a showcase of Russia, but it was overshadowed by Ukraine. As the meeting was getting underway, there was black smoke in the skies above St. Petersburg after Ukrainian drones set fire to an oil depot and a warship. Then, the day before Vladimir Putin addressed the meeting, Volodymyr Zelensky taunted him in an open letter, saying that Ukraine can strike even deeper into Russia. President Putin acknowledged that the Ukrainians had achieved what they wanted by creating some noise and smoke. On the forum's final day, St. Petersburg came under another drone attack, which the local authorities described as unprecedented.
1: Back home, in West Australian police are preparing a report for the coroner following another fatal shark attack, this time off WA's south coast. Carolee Katsimbanis reports.
3: The 35-year-old man was spearfishing with family when he was bitten by a suspected 4.5-metre shark on Saturday morning at Michaelmas Island off Albany. He was rushed by boat to the Albany Marina, almost a 13-kilometre journey, where he was met by paramedics. But despite their best efforts, he could not be saved. The species of shark remains unknown. It's the second shark attack fatality in just 3 weeks, after Stephen Mataboni was killed by a shark while spearfishing at Horseshoe Reef off Rottnest Island in mid-May.
1: And in air medical news, researchers have identified a blood signature that predicts lung cancer years before traditional screening programs. The study indicates that testing should expand beyond age and lifestyle factors, with a quarter of Australians diagnosed with the disease having no smoking history. Walter and Eliza Hall Institute of Medical Research, Dr. Claire Whedon, says we must employ all methods to stop Australia's leading cause of cancer deaths.
4: So this is really a proof of concept of using this blood signature to establish precision cancer prevention for lung cancer.
1: This is Air News. In the AFL, Port Adelaide has survived a fourth quarter scare in a scrappy affair, defeating West Coast by one goal, 11-11-77 to 10-11-71. Power coach Josh Carr says they did what they needed to do.
5: They probably got a little bit too tight there in the end, but you know, an away game in front of a big crowd, under a lot of pressure, so it was nice to just get the win in the end.
1: The Lions and Dockers also had wins. In rugby league, two games this afternoon. The Tigers played the Panthers and the Sharks face the Dragons. In Saturday's games, wins to the Titans and Dolphins. And tennis, a new Grand Slam champion has been crowned at Roland Garros. Air Sports' Paul Walsh has the details.
6: 8-seed Mia Andreeva has secured her first Grand Slam title after she defeated the qualifier Maya Walinska in straight sets 6-3, 6-2. The 19-year-old is the youngest French Open champion since Monica Seles in 1992 and the third youngest Grand Slam champion in the 21st century, behind Maria Sharapova and Emma Raducanu.
7: Yeah, it just feels amazing looking at this trophy and, you know, realizing that this is actually true and I can call myself a Grand Slam champion, I guess.
6: For the runner-up, Walinska, her payday is $2.45 million Australian dollars, 1,300 ranking points and a world ranking of 21. Paul Walsh for Air Sport.
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10: Your local weather in the Yass Valley for Sunday, June 7. Partly cloudy today, getting up to 12 degrees. Down to a low of 2 overnight, then mostly sunny tomorrow, reaching for 15. Tuesday, a shower or 2 and 17. Wednesday, showers and 15. Today, reaching for 13 degrees in Canberra, 15 in Goulburn and 12 degrees here in Yass. That's your latest weather update on Yass FM 100.3.
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4: And it's still cloudy morning and it's still a bit cool out there. Still 3 degrees. So it hasn't risen at all, but the fog seems to have dissipated just a little bit. So, yeah, better day. Look, and on the highway, on the Hume Highway, there's been a crash on Northbound Avenue, on Northbound Lanes near Gunning at Hume Highway at Veterans Road, at the junction of Veterans Road. And it's one of two northbound lanes are closed. So lane two is closed and emergency services are attending. So, but please reduce your speed, exercise caution and be prepared to stop if you have to. Hopefully that happened at about 6:30 apparently. Also another one, which is an interesting one, is in Goulburn. It's a breakdown again. It's on northbound going if you're heading towards Sydney. And it's neat at Goulburn, and it's one of two northbound lanes are closed because a car towing a caravan has broken down, and this is on the state road. It's on the Hume Highway, just past Braidwood Road if you're travelling north. So one of two northbound is closed there as well. So just be careful on the highway. And remember, everybody else is... this is the terrible time in the morning when people who have been driving through the night, a bit weary. And if you're doing that, stop and have something to eat and a drink and wander around. And why don't you call into Yass and one of our great coffee shops will give you a great coffee and wake you up and keep you safe on the road. But there we go. Okay, let's in local sport. We had designs by Joe Guzzler's mug yesterday, and it was taken out by Oscar Knight with a 67. Net from Jared Kerrin, 69, and Mitchell Stevens on 69. So congratulations particularly to Oscar, who's this month's guzzler. And we played one Tom Jones, and we promised a Tom Jones-a-thon. So let's try this one. This is, they're very all famous, these ones, but this one's just Tom Jones himself, and it's Please Release Me.

0: There we are, a live version of Tom Gaines playing Release Me, and that was a big, big hit. I remember it seemed to be top of the charts for a long time back in the 60s, and Tom Jones, very, very popular. I'm going to play another one in a moment, but before I do, let's have a quick look and see what's happening around the place today. And between 10 and 4, the Yasroa Museum is going to be open, and it's a great place to go down to and have a look at all the great equipment down there. It's a bit cold, but you can always it's very snug inside the station, and there's lots of interesting things in there as well to have a look at. All the paraphernalia from our great days of rail, but also there are buses and there are trams and all sorts of things there. So a great place to take the family. Cooma Cottage is open. This will probably be the last day, I think. I'll just check that in a little while. It's the home of Hamilton Hume, and it's a wonderfully preserved colonial history site, and it's basically been preserved so to really show off what it was. And it started off initially as a cottage. That's why it's called Cooma Cottage, because it started off as a cottage and it was added to. And eventually, and bought by Hamilton Hume, and I think he probably added a lot, but then a lot was added as well, I think, since then. And it's an impressive home now. But the National Trust has shown us all, worked out how to show us those various stages and what rooms were used for and how it reflects early colonial life in Yass Valley. The Yass Valley History Centre is open between 10 and 4. Now, it's a great little history centre right next door to the Visitor Information Centre in Yass. That's in Cooma Street, down the southern side, and learn about the wonderful Yass, local Yass history. And they have... you can't use the archives, but you have a yarn to somebody about researching your local family history here as well, and they'll be very helpful. Now, big item today, the Liberty Theatre has Snow Society, which is a great program. It's a movie, and they've got slides, they've got movies, they've got live music, and they've got question and answer and lots of fun, and they've got a whole lot of giveaways as well. This is at the Liberty Theatre at from 2 o'clock, and everyone's welcome, but especially if you love the snow. And there's a whole lot of snow gear to be given away, apparently. And it's a very special film, and it's a very, very special event. Tickets, go along to that. That's at 2 o'clock this afternoon, and just in time for the beginning of the snow season. There we go. And there we go. Okay, and just a reminder to members of the Yass Rower Museum that their members' meeting is at 3 o'clock this afternoon. In golf, to say, the Yass Golf Club is having a Stableford event, and then that's through till 1 o'clock, and then after 1 o'clock there is social golf. And the Visitor Information Centre is open from 9:30 to 4:30 if you want to find out more things that are happening around Yass Valley. Okay, it's 17 past 8. I'll be back in a moment with the church services. But what do we have? Let's have the last of our Tom Jones-a-thon. And this is Tom Jones singing along with Johnny Farnham from an album I have of those two singing together. And this is Tom Jones and Johnny Farnham with one of Tom Jones's great hits, It's Not Unusual.
1: Thank you.

0: I didn't hear too much of Johnny Farnham in there. It was mostly Tom Jones, I think, but that's all right. He's the 86-year-old today. Happy birthday to Tom Jones. There we go. Okay, let's have a look at the church services today. And as usual, at 8:30, so in about 10 minutes' time, the Gunning Catholic Church will have a Mass, and that's at Francis Xavier Church in Calvin Street, and that will be conducted by Father Peter Mee. Father Mee will then return to Yass. And at 10:15, there will be Mass in St. Augustine's, which is in Meehan Street, between Coomer Street and the hospital, if you haven't been to Yass before. And if you turn at the lights and go towards the hospital, that's to the west, just up the street, you'll find St. Augustine's. And Father Mee will be having Mass at 10:15. If you miss those and you wish to see a Mass and you think it's a bit cold to go out, and I don't blame you for that, then at 11 o'clock you can pick up Sunday Mass from St. Christopher's Cathedral in Canberra by tuning to YouTube and searching for Catholic Voice Live. And at 11 a.m. they will have that live Mass. From 9 o'clock, 9 o'clock, the Anglicans in Gunning will have their praise, prayer and proclamation service with the Reverend Hayden Swinburne, or perhaps with a lay preacher, but most likely Reverend Swinburne. And that's, as I say, at 9 o'clock. Meanwhile, in Yass, the Yass Valley Anglicans will have their regular Sunday worship at St. Clement's Church in Church Street in Yass, and that's with the Reverend Luke Collings, and everyone's welcome to that, of course. And Reverend Collings will then head off to Murrum Bateman for the 11:30 regular Sunday worship service at All Saints Church in Hercules Street and in Murrum Bateman. So so regular services this morning for the Anglicans. The Vine Church will have Vine Church will have their Sunday service today at 10 o'clock at their great church, which is out on the Wee Jasper Road. And that's for everyone. And, of course, it'll be overseen by Pastor Gary Brown and Raylene and so on. And it's recorded if you really want to miss it, but it's a great little service, and the congregation likes to attend into it. But it is recorded and available on Facebook afterwards. The Uniting Church is having their worship service at 10 o'clock at St. Andrew's, which is at 2 Cliff Street, straight opposite the Yass Hospital. It's on the corner of Cliff and Meehan Street, straight opposite Yass Hospital. And it's it'll be the Reverend Pierre Blumenstein will conduct that service, and everyone, of course, is welcome to that. The Gunning United Church is having a service in their church in Waratah Street in Gunning at 10 o'clock as well. And the Yass Community Baptist Church at 10 o'clock will be having their worship gathering at their church, which is at 50 Laidlaw Street, which is straight opposite the Hamilton Hume Motor Inn. And that will be conducted and overseen by Senior Pastor Keith Todd, and again at 10 o'clock. At 10 o'clock for 10:30, the Encounter Church will have their Sunday service. Now, they meet for coffee and a chat at 10 o'clock, followed by the service at 10:30. And the church is at 33 Coomer Street, which is on the corner of Rossi and Coomer Street, the bottom roundabout, if you like, the roundabout closest to the river in Yass. And the service is conducted by David and Emily Matheson. And that's our church services for the day. There we go. Okay, a little earlier, we played Dean Martin and Everybody Loves Me. And I said I had another song there, a great song from Dean Martin. This is Dean Martin and Frank Sinatra, and it's a medley, and it's a lovely little medley from the two of them. And it's sort of one of those live performances, I think probably on one of those night shows that they used to have on American TV. Here's Dean Martin and Frank Sinatra having a little bit of a dig at one another and doing some great singing as well.
1: Ladies and gentlemen, Dean Martin. Frank Sinatra Jr.

just like where to find a handout. While coming through Chicago in the afternoon. Hey, I'm not bragging or complaining. I'm just

0: What happened? Hey, do you know that was a lot of fun, Junior?
1: Junior?
0: Yeah.
1: Jeez, I wish you wouldn't call me Junior, Dean.
0: Why not? I got a bottle of scotch that's older than you.
2: There we go. And I'm not sure whether to call that a medley because it really is I've Got to Be Me. Anyway, that's and a good song. And Frank Sinatra and Dean Martin. And I'm not sure that he did have a bottle of scotch that's older than him. I don't think it'll last that long. Anyway, let's get on with some of our great sponsors.
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6: 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We practice on a Monday night, 5 o'clock until 6:30. Just come along and give it a go.
7: You just needed to pick up your son. It's a road you've driven 100 times before. But it doesn't matter what you drive or how familiar the road is. Flood water hides damages to roads that can stop or stall your car. Damage you can't see until it's too late. One wrong decision can lead to a lifetime's regret. It's not worth risking your life or the lives of those you love. Turn around. Find another way. Steer clear of floods.
2: There we go, and not too much flood water around at the moment, although the dam wall's over, and it's great if you go down the low level, you see that there's a decent stream running, water running over the dam and down the river, and it's great to see. So it might not be very long, and we will have some flood water as well. Okay, I'm going to play a song now, because what I didn't do in... on this day, I didn't talk about any of the deaths, and there's only one that would really stuck out at me, and that was the death of Robert the Bruce on this day in 1329. That's 697 years ago. Robert the Bruce, of course, was a he was a bit of a wheeler dealer schemer and whatever, but he was one of the Scottish heroes of the great nation of Scotland. And this song is a song by the Corries, but it's a very old traditional Scottish song called Parcel of Rogues, and it laments the nation being betrayed to the English basically by its politicians and by wheelers, dealers and schemers. And although it makes a hero of Robert the Bruce, perhaps he was one of them too, but who knows. Anyway, I thought I'd play this. This is... the Corries and Parcel of Rogues, and yeah, it's a bit of a change of pace.

0: There we are, the Corries and Parcel of Rogues. And I'm wondering if there's not variations on that being put around for Australia at the moment. But anyway, somebody will do it. I'm sure they will. Okay, it's 26 minutes to 9. And I'm going to play now an interview that I recorded with Caitlin Flint. And Caitlin was Acting Director of Corporate and Community last week, and she at Yass Valley Council. And a lovely lady, and she and I sat down and we chatted about all sorts of things, including, you'll see, but including, you know, what went, some of the items that were at the last council meeting and some of the things that flow from that. And anyway, let's just sit down and have a listen. And thank you to Caitlin for having a chat. Out and About with Frosty, keeping up to date with stories of Yass Valley on Yass FM.
1: I'm talking to Caitlin Flint, who's the Acting Director of Community and Corporate, or Corporate and Community, at Yass Valley Council, and she's going to run us through a few things that have been happening, and I guess everybody's been really excited since the opening of the new building, and you're finally getting over it and back down to work.
2: Absolutely. We're all thoroughly enjoying settling into the new building. It's really changed the way that we do business, and we hope the community, see the benefit from this new space, which is everyone's space.
1: And it really is very a pleasure to be in here. Well, it was your second council meeting you had in the new chambers last week. What went on there?
2: Yeah, thank you for the question. We had a lot of items to consider at the council meeting last Thursday evening. I guess first and foremost, it would be remiss of us to not acknowledge that there was some audio quality issues that we experienced, which did delay the meeting from commencing. However, we're working very hard behind the scenes to ensure that that is the end of that issue, and any future council meetings will not experience the same challenges that we did on that night. We're operating with brand new technology, and with that obviously comes, some teething issues. So hopefully, as of the June council meeting, there'll be no more issues with that, and the live stream will be working as is expected.
1: Let's hope so, because it's going to be a fantastic setup, but some of these things always take to tweaking. I think they call it bedding in or something like that.
2: That's right, yep.
1: Okay, so once the meeting got going, what happened?
2: So our first item of business was an urgent late item, and it was to do with Council's Code of Meeting Practice. There was some, contention around the introduction of the new Code of Meeting Practice that we were operating under, which came into effect as of the 1st of January. And on Tuesday last week, the Legislative Assembly passed a motion to
1: disallow... The Assembly or the Council?
2: No, the Assembly.
1: Right.
2: Yeah, okay. Passed a motion to disallow the Code of Meeting Practice that had been in effect since January, which essentially meant that the CAL Council meeting was going to be operating under a policy which was no longer legal. So the advice that we received from the Office of Local Government was that we needed to put up an urgent motion to revert back to the former version of the Code of Meeting Practice, which was a 2021 version, and proceed on that basis. Now, we expect that we will hear more things or advice from the Office of Local Government in coming months, and the Minister for Local Government, Ron Honig, has made it very clear that he is not content with the way that the Code of Meeting Practice is currently written, and we might see further changes. But for the purpose of the debate on the night, all we were required to do was to note that the current code was no longer legal and place our former version on council on exhibition for 28 days.
1: Okay, so there are a couple of things flow from that. How much will that actually change what we do? Mm-hmm. I know that a key part of the 21 version was what I used to call the meeting before the meeting, where the councillors and senior staff would all sit around on a Tuesday and talk about the issues before they actually came before the public on the Thursday. Mm-hmm. Now, that was got rid of, but now presumably is back, but it's optional.
2: Yes.
1: Have you spoken to the general manager to know whether or not she's going to reintroduce that?
2: Yes, great question. Look, we've received a lot of advice from the Office of Local Government that the minister's appetite for closed session briefings to councillors is not in the spirit of transparency, and we do respect and we agree with that. So whilst there is provision in the former code of meeting practice for us to do that, it is not our appetite to revert back to that procedure until such time we have further clarification from the office on the matter. So all that's changing is essentially we will be keeping our public forums on two separate evenings. So the Tuesday before the Thursday council meeting will be the only real change from how we were operating back under the 2021 model.
1: Okay, and that is something that we at Yes FM haven't really got our heads around yet, is that Tuesday public forum, and perhaps we can work together to make sure that we're aware of it, so that maybe we can bring some of that public forum and make the public aware of what people are talking about.
2: Absolutely.
1: Yeah. Okay. Okay. So that was a bit of a bombshell for you, I guess. But I've spoken to the mayor about two or three issues, and perhaps we won't revisit them now. But a lot of those were to do. One wants to do with road safety, and and the FAG grants.
2: Yes.
1: And
2: the renewable energy. I guess schemes where we are given money for them operating in the local government area, and how we administer and manage that money.
1: Yeah, and probably it's not that we're given money.
2: No, it's very true.
1: It is that some businesses, in order to have the license to operate, need to pay the community through Yass Valley Council, and there is no reason at all why they should have their name attached to the money any more than my name should go on anything that's purchased with my rate money.
2: Correct,
1: so
2: yes.
1: That's what's going to happen in future. So that was all passed?
2: It was, and the community can expect to see a future report on the necessary steps that we need to take to establish, I guess, a policy position off the back of the mayoral minute being supported, and how we, I guess, look to accumulate some of the monies that we get from these entities to make sure that the money is given to best value for money to various different groups, rather than scattergun small donations here and there.
1: Policy has always favoured those groups that are going to be badly affected, in particular the wind turbines are the key operators here. Mm. People that are badly affected by wind turbines are the ones that are benefit most from the money. And I presume that the intention of council will be that remains.
2: Yes, correct. Look, there's a lot of work for the directors to be doing in this space, and I expect that any new policy position that we put forward about how we manage and expend this money will be coming to the July council meeting. So watch this space.
1: Okay. And as usual, councillors always have to work through some redevelopment applications. They're long, they're lengthy, and only the really difficult ones get to go to council. So
2: correct.
1: What happened this week?
2: Yeah, sure. So we had three development applications that were considered. The first one was in relation to 46 Hillview Drive in Murrumbateman Bateman. Now, this DA was in relation to a shared path from the footbridge over the Murrumbateman Creek, which connects pedestrians to the Murrumbateman recreational ground. We heard in public forum a number of speakers from different user groups within the recreation area that this would be problematic for the flow of the recreation area, and subsequently we saw an alternate motion put forward during the debate to defer the matter pending some particulars coming back in a future staff report. So I guess the future items to be addressed really go to the heart of the issues that were raised by the community.
1: So this is a separate bridge that would be to the north, very much to the north of where the existing bridge
2: Correct.
1: Is.
2: Correct. Yes, that's right.
1: Yeah. Like a lot of things in Murrumbateman, I can understand it being controversial.
2: Yes, that's correct. And I guess this is infrastructure that was conditioned as part of the consent relating to the Hillview subdivision. We've got some work to do in terms of satisfying the community expectations and also the council's concerns that we heard through the debate. The second development application that council considered last Thursday was in relation to 24 Cooks Hill Road in Yass. And this was in relation to the construction of a telecommunications facility on private land.
1: Okay, so this is the old waterworks site. At the moment, all the telecommunication things are stuck on the old waterworks building. And and of course, that's about to be dismantled.
2: Correct.
1: For our new waterworks, isn't it?
2: Yes, that's correct. So this was a DA to replace the existing footprint of what exists now, a freestanding telecommunications facility, and that was passed by council on the night.
1: Right, so Telstra will do their stuff, and then the building will be free to be,
2: correct.
1: I guess, demolished. And it'll be sad for some people, I suspect, that building going, because it's been there since early 1920s, I think.
2: That's right. Yeah, no, it will be exciting for many, but there might be some mixed feelings about, you know, not seeing the familiarity of that site as it has always been.
1: Yeah, and mind you, it's not a lot of use for anything. Even it's even outgrown its use as a radio station, so there you go.
2: And the last, I guess, planning matter that was considered was not necessarily a development application, but it was council's response or submission in relation to the proposed statewide community participation plan. And I would recommend if people aren't familiar with this proposal, but they have an interest in knowing what happens in the area in relation to development, that they might want to make a submission direct to the state government on this matter. Because essentially what is being promoted or, I guess, proposed is that in the spirit of council producing quicker turnaround times relating to applications, a lot of developments will not actually be notified to the community. So there'll be no neighbour notification requirements, there'll be no public exhibition requirements or submission stages. And we, the council, have taken the view that is incredibly important in regional areas, mm-hmm. and this participation plan is more, I guess, focused on development in Sydney, where things, might be fitting within the landscape and less controversial. And obviously there's a great need for housing quickly in the metro areas. However, this approach might not necessarily be the right one for regional New South Wales. And unfortunately, if the community participation plan proceeds in the way that it's currently drafted, it will have negative impacts on communities' perception of development.
1: Okay, so that means that developments would go ahead and there would be no...
2: There will
1: We're
2: be...
1: talking about the amount of input that people can have...
2: Correct.
1: ..to before council yes. actually considers something. So what would be left?
2: Look, things such as the recent development application we saw at Keys Road would not necessarily be exhibited. Gouda Creek DA that was recently considered by council, Hanley Place, those matters that have been recent decisions of mm-hmm. council may not necessarily fit the requirements for what needs to be exhibited. So there's only going to be a very specific list of proposals that would tick the box for requiring community consultation and therefore a submission period. And I think that this may result in the community feeling left in the dark.
1: Okay. And certainly neighbours could just find things happening that
2: Correct.
1: Would affect their property without ever having a chance to even comment on them.
2: Absolutely. So, yes, so the exhibition period is still very much open. Whilst council will be putting their submission in, on our view, it's important that, I guess, community members do so similarly.
1: Yeah, and I'd imagine there'll be a lot of people who have purchased property in Yass Valley, and people do it because of it's a lovely place to live.
2: Yep.
1: Will now be concerned that next door they can have something very ugly put there without them even knowing
2: yes.
1: that it's going to happen.
2: That's right.
1: So it's worthwhile. So how do people go and access this?
2: Yeah, sure. So it's called the Draft Statewide Community Participation Plan. It's been released by the DHPI. They are running submissions through their website currently, and I don't know off the top of my head what date submissions close. I think it's coming up fairly soon, but have a little read of the draft participation plan as it stands, and yeah, feel free to lodge a submission that way or let one of your local councillors know, and they might wish to help with placing in an additional submission.
1: Okay, and if you want to get accurately, then presumably you can
2: yes.
1: look at the council agenda.
2: Yes,
1: and that will give
2: correct
1: you, okay,
2: that will have it in the agenda.
1: Yeah,
2: yes,
1: we'll have all that mm-hmm. there. Okay, let's get moving. And what's next?
2: Okay, so we had a number of policies that were placed to council for endorsement for an exhibition period. That includes the review of the workplace surveillance policy. It was timely that was updated, given we are in new buildings, which does have increased, I guess, camera surveillance, mm-hmm. and that's to ensure public safety first and foremost. That's currently on exhibition for 28 days, inviting submissions. The second policy that was placed on exhibition was the review of naming assets policy. And it was timely that we reviewed that policy in light of a further item down on the agenda, which was a request to name the Yass Rotary Lookout that's currently being constructed. And in the same meeting, councillors did endorse the name Yass Rotary Lookout for that infrastructure. And that name is also on exhibition at the moment for people to make material submissions about how that proceeds. The last point I want to make in relation to the naming of assets policy is that we are currently consulting on suitable names for the buildings within the Craig O'Meill precinct. So the administration building that we're in, and also the library. So if people wish to place suggestions in relation to what these buildings may be named, we have a box sitting at our customer service desk. We have a box in the library. We have an online e-form through the website, the Have Your Say, which allows you to put in a submission that way. Have a chat to one of your local councillors. We're also promoting this through all of our outreach meetings, community meetings that we're doing at the moment in relation to the budget for next year. So yes, 28 days for that consultation period, and then we will be proposing some of the suggested names back to council for their consideration.
1: And there's no prize for a winner?
2: No prize for the winner, but it would be pretty impressive if your suggested name was the winner, I guess. Okay, that's the prize.
1: Yeah, put on the thinking caps and let's see if we can find a winner.
2: That's right, yes. Other than that, that was our policies. We had an update that was received on the ASS water treatment plant upgrade. Mm-hmm. It was in relation to the review of environmental factors now being published on council's website. That upgrade is tracking well as well. We had an update on a proposed 15-ton load limit on Back Creek Road, and council resolved to implement that 15-ton load limit. We've anecdotally seen a lot of heavy vehicle movements on that road, which in turn is, I guess, impacting the quality of the infrastructure out there. And our local traffic forum considered lowering the tonnage on this road as being a suitable way to assist overcoming the damage that's being experienced.
1: So, I mean, over 15 tonnes only allowed if you're a destination on that road, I presume?
2: Correct, and you have a permit to be traversing it. Yeah.
1: Okay. Right. So that was pretty much the council meeting, and that's great. Now, you're out and about at the moment selling the what I call the budget, and I know it's got a fancy name, but it's always the budget to me.
2: Yep.
1: You're out and about. So when are the next meetings?
2: Yeah, sure. So Monday night we were at Bynalong. We had an excellent turnout at Bynalong. I think about 65 people turned up and gave some very constructive feedback in relation to our budget setting for the next 12 months and onwards. Last night we were at Murrum Bateman, not as big a group, but very beneficial to hear from about 15 residents out in Murrum Bateman. And we had Yass on Wednesday night. Next week the agenda is Tuesday night we are heading out to Sutton, and then to wrap up our community engagement sessions we'll be in Wee Jasper on Wednesday night.
1: Righto. And so if you missed the Yass one, or you missed one of the ones, one of the other ones, you can go to Sutton or Wee Jasper, and they are relevant places to go because you can have your questions answered there without any problems, and you get to see some lovely parts of the Shire while you're doing the trip. At the moment, it looks like Bynalong may be may have the most numbers.
2: Yes, absolutely. Look, it was impressive to see how many people did come out on a cold, gloomy night at Bynalong. And whilst it's very valuable to have these forums to answer questions, what is equally as important is that we do get submissions off the back of these that are considered and informed as a result of attendance. And you don't have to attend one of these sessions to place a submission, but it's very useful for our consideration come the June council meeting, when councils will consider how they proceed.
1: Caitlin, thank you so much for chatting to YesFM. We've covered an incredible amount of material, and I think that suggests that we probably it's been too long since we last spoke about these things. Hopefully we'll catch up again somewhere in about a fortnight with somebody from council who will also bring us up to date. But thank you very much for your time.
2: Yeah, thank you.
1: We've been talking to Caitlin Flint, who is the Acting Director of Corporate and Community at Yass Valley Council.
0: And there we go. And don't forget the meeting had about 30 odd people there. I don't know about Murrum Bateman, but nobody beat Bynalong and unless Sutton and or Wee Jasper get a massive number, and that's not unlikely, then Bynalong's going to be the champions for the year. Maybe we ought to give a cup for that just to get people along, because it was a very interesting night. Thank you very much to Caitlin for all of that. Let's have some Deborah Conway.

We are. That's Deborah Conway and Release Me. And yeah, a really nice song. Okay, let's squeeze one more in before the news. And here we are. Here's Manfred Mann and Ha Ha Sid the Clown.

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1: Hello, I'm Sarah Womby. Thousands of Australian cancer cases were missed during the COVID pandemic. Carolee Katsimbalis has the story.
2: More than 55,000 people were not diagnosed due to delayed screening and testing during lockdowns. Some of those cases that would have been treatable with early detection are now incurable. SMH The Age says a new study published in Lancet Oncology looked at seven countries, including Australia. Doctors are now treating patients, but oncologists are also warning of waves of recurring cancers because of these later stage diagnoses.
1: The Taxation Office has issued a record $4.6 billion in penalties following a major enforcement blitz. Total fine revenues more than doubled over the last financial year, driven heavily by late paperwork.
2: Looked at seven countries, including Australia. Doctors are now treating patients, but oncologists are also warning of waves of recurring cancers because of these later stage diagnoses.
1: The Taxation Office has issued a record $4.6 billion in penalties following

0: Data shows about 70% of children are still accessing banned platforms. Independent MP Sophie Scomp says the ban is a very blunt instrument.
1: We get a lot of students through Parliament House. I always ask them, how many of you still on social media? Most of them are still on there.
0: Police are investigating after gunmen fired multiple shots towards a function centre in Sydney's southwest. Hugh Phillips reports.
2: A venue in Punchbowl was set to host the wake of so-called coconut cartel boss Lorenzo Lamalu before it was moved at the last minute. The function centre was empty when 10 shots were fired from an unknown vehicle. No injuries were reported, and a smouldering SUV was found nearby a short time later. Lamalu was killed in Ho Chi Minh City a fortnight ago. He had been living offshore since 2022. Hugh Phillips reporting.
0: A manhunt is underway in Darwin for a 44-year-old man after he scaled an enclosed courthouse dock and escaped from custody on Friday. Northern Territory Police say the man was in court for charges related to drugs and weapons when he allegedly escaped and ran from the courtroom. Police are urging anyone with information to contact them. Surf Life Saving Queensland is keeping busy this weekend with settled beach conditions along the southeast coast. The favourable beach conditions coincide with the King's Birthday long weekend for New South Wales. Spokesperson Matthew Thompson says there'll be an influx of interstate visitors.
3: We'd expect to see quite a number of people on our beaches, particularly with a couple of events in close proximity to the coastline and the beach. But that extends all the way up through our coast. We're seeing increased visitor numbers on the Sunshine Coast up into the Fraser Coast and potentially as far north as North Queensland as people fly out from interstate.
0: Also in news, researchers say they are edging closer to a cure for motor neurone disease. And tributes are flowing for former Tasmanian senator, diplomat and Catholic priest Michael Tait, who passed away on Friday at the age of 80. He served as Minister for Justice in the cabinets of both Bob Hawke and Paul Keating. This is AIR News. Fremantle are sitting on top of the AFL ladder after beating North Melbourne by a staggering 124 points, 24-11, 155 to 4-7-31. Dockers coach Justin Longmuir says their midfield was impressive and it was great to have Hayden Young back.
4: Yeah, you always get concerned when a player misses more weeks than they should with concussion, and to see him come back, be as confident and play as well as he did was great.
0: Port Adelaide and Brisbane also posted wins. The Broncos have slumped to their fifth straight NRL defeat, with the Titans snatching a 28-23 victory at Lang Park. Titans fullback Keanu Kinney pulled off a brilliant kick and chase to win the game in the dying minutes. Gold Coast coach Josh Hannay.
5: We love that young lad because he might drop a ball early or whatever. It just doesn't stop him. He just doesn't pull out of the game. He just keeps going after the contest, right? And he went after right to the very end and he came up with a special play. So, yeah, he's a special young player.
0: Earlier, the Dolphins crushed the Cowboys 40-14. The Chiefs have ended Australia's last chance in the Super Rugby Pacific with a 46-24 win over the Queensland Reds. The Crusaders beat the Blues 52-31. In the tennis, Mia Ondrejva has won the French Open women's final, and Kimi Antonelli has taken pole position for tonight's Formula One Monaco Grand Prix. Aussie Oscar Piastri will start from 7th on the grid. Australian Independent Radio News.
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8: Your local weather in the Yass Valley for Sunday, June 7. Partly cloudy today, getting up to 12 degrees. Down to a low of 2 overnight, then mostly sunny tomorrow, reaching for 15. Tuesday, a shower or 2 and 17. Wednesday, showers and 15. Today, reaching for 13 degrees in Canberra, 15 in Goulburn and 12 degrees here in Yass. That's your latest weather update on Yass FM 100.3.
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4: There we go. There are our trucks, and because incredible. Yes, has always been a truck place because of its location on the highway, of course, and we still have a lot of trucking businesses out around the place. And yeah, we'd like to pick up some of the sounds of Yass Valley and put them into those sweepers. It's good. Yeah, well done, and particularly to Luke who organised all that. Okay, let's have a look at the what the weather's actually like other than the forecast. And it's only got up to 4 degrees at this stage. It's clambered up in the last 2 hours by 1 degree from 3 to 4. It's still pretty cool out there, and I'm sitting right next door to my new best friend, the heater. And yeah, and staying pretty close because it, and you might do the same. Just a quick reminder that there is a truck crash. Where did I find it? There we go. There is a truck crash out on the Hume Highway, heading towards Sydney. Now it's near Gunning, and come on, get it up there. It's at Veterans Road. It started at 6:30 today. And emergency services have been attending, so but please exercise caution and reduce your speed because there is at least one of two northbound lanes are closed, so lane two is closed. So be careful, take your time, and give everybody the room they need to clean it all up and get it all done, and let's hope nobody was hurt in that one. And always bad news when there is. The caravan, apparently, that was on the side of the road at Goulburn has been cleared because it's not showing up anymore. Okay, let's have a look at local sport. And in local golf, at Yass Golf Club yesterday, they had the Guzzlers mug, sponsored by Designs by Joe. And the winner was Oscar Knight with a net 67, and which is... it's pretty good, but not. But it's on the high side for most guzzlers, and the conditions didn't seem to favour low scores yesterday. But Oscar Knight took out the guzzlers from Jared Kerrin with 69, and Mitchell Stevens also with 69 strokes. Sorry, net 69. There we go, and that's sport and. Everything that's happening on Yass FM. Okay, let's have a little bit of Jefferson Airplane to kick off this hour. And what will we go with? Maybe with White Rabbit. I always like White Rabbit. Love the way it builds.

And there we are, Gracie Slick with Jefferson Airplane and White Rabbit. And the illusions in that are all over the place, aren't they? They're pretty obvious. Old Alice in Wonderland and chess and, yep, yeah, all sorts of things happening. And obviously a lot of stuff about drugs and, well, you shouldn't be taking them, basically. Okay, let's get on with the show.

Rita Margaret Wade, 27 April 1926 to 25 May 2026, aged 100. Rita peacefully passed away in Cowra with family by her side. Beloved mum of Sally and Bill and their families. Deeply loved, sadly missed. Family invites friends to attend her funeral service at St. Clement's Anglican Church on Tuesday, 9 June 2026, commencing at 12 noon. The cortege will then leave for Yass Lawn Cemetery.

0: questions that bothered him so.
1: There we go. And of course, Jimmy Buffett, and he went to Paris. Okay, it's 20 past nine, and time for us to go and chat to our wonderful, wonderful mayor, Jasmine Jones. Out and about with Frosty, keeping up to date with stories of Yass Valley on Yass FM. We're lucky enough this morning to have Jasmine Jones, Mayor Jasmine Jones. Good morning, Jasmine.
2: Good morning, Jeff.
1: And welcome to Yass FM again. It's been a while. We've meant to keep up probably more often than this, but we'll keep asking. Yeah. And we've just had a meeting of council last week. Also, there's been a few other issues floating around, and if I might go to one of those straight off, and it was probably from the previous council meeting, where you were looking at Parkwood. And you've received a letter in from the Chief Minister, Andrew Barr, who wrote to the Premier and copied you in. And it suggested that basically Canberra is not, or the ACT is not going to play ball with providing services to Yass Valley Council, particularly in Parkwood. But the letter also seemed to suggest there wasn't, and if Parkwood wasn't resolved in the way they wanted it resolved, there were going to be no cooperation at all. Is that your reading of what was said in that letter?
2: Very much so, which is quite the overreach and a walk back from what both governments, and including Yass Valley Council, agreed upon for the last decade in preparation for Parkwood, mm-hmm. along with the planning proposal that was lodged back in 2020 and fast-tracked by the New South Wales State Government as a stimulus for the capital region. And so it's pretty disappointing to see, while those documents hold detailed information from organisations such as ICON saying it will not be a problem to deliver water to Parkwood, to now see, you know, the Chief Minister flexing on this issue to try and get things his way in terms of Parkwood. So back in December of 2025, Yass Valley Council made a resolution after doing a detailed financial bottom-up analysis that Parkwood was a good thing for our ratepayers. And we always said whatever decision is made, it's got to be in the best interests and can't disadvantage our existing ratepayers. That's always been our bottom line about, you know, whatever decision the Premier made. Up until that point, we were fairly agnostic because we hadn't done the bottom-up financials, mm-hmm. but we did do it. And in early January, I wrote to the Premier and said, let's get it built in New South Wales. And I also said, I think this is very opportunistic of the ACT government to be reaching for Parkwood, and we want it retained in New South Wales, so the border left alone. I also wrote to the ACT Chief Minister letting him know our intent that we've done our financials that say it's best that it remains in New South Wales. So fast forward to late May, and the Premier receives a letter, and I was copied in from the Chief Minister saying no, he wants to walk back on the in-principle agreement to provide water to Yass and Murrin Bateman to fast track 3,000 homes, and he's playing hardball on Parkwood. Now, I get why, because Parkwood's a good thing. It's a good thing to have in your local area in terms of the cash positive position that it increases Yass Valley Council's sustainability. And when you look about all of the new facilities, when you're taking rates from that area, mm-hmm. We built in a 40% rate rise for that area so that we could deliver services seamlessly. And that's only for Parkwood. So that's a proposal only for Parkwood.
1: So they were getting Canberra-level services, but correct. They were paying the same as Canberra, essentially.
2: Exactly right.
1: Yeah. So and for us, that was a good deal because we tend to be lower cost than that and have lower rates than that. The implication is not just about Parkwood, though, is it? Because what he was saying was that there would be no water coming for Murrin Bateman by implication for Yass, because if we completed the pipeline from Murrin Bateman to the ACT to pick up water supplies from there, he wasn't going to supply. And I guess there's been concern in council ever since I can remember that any deal that made us reliant on a different jurisdiction's goodwill, if you like, to supply water, put our sovereignty at risk in terms of our ability to be able to plan things, and we would be subject to being to just exactly this sort of blackmail. Does this, the fact that this trigger has been pulled in some ways is a bit of a favour for us, because I think probably the reality of the situation is now very evident to a lot of people.
2: I think it's a cautionary tale. And while it's a small amount of homes in the big scale of things in terms of development, 3,000 homes, we're actually starting just this week our growth strategy, which will review our current settlement strategy. And part of that will be looking at water provision and supply. So it wasn't that long ago that we actually looked at this as a council back in 2022, and that work was complete. However, I think this the tone coming out of the Chief Minister, and I want to separate that from what we're being told by ICON. ICON says they have no issue. It would make money for the ACT, for the Yass Valley to connect. It's very straightforward. The easement there in terms of up through the power easement and partially the Barton Highway easement. So, you know, you're not acquiring a lot of, you know, easements over private land. So from their perspective, this is very achievable. So we're just waiting to see whether the Chief Minister calms down. But in the background, we'll be doing our due diligence on other opportunities. So that could include pulling from the Murrumbidgee, Burrinjuck, Good Hope, potentially Golden Fields, or, you know, looking at all of those other options again with a very fresh set of eyes. And in terms of the long-term growth, this is the perfect time to do it.
1: Okay. And is that, if we did get that from another source, our current upgrade to our water quality plan, is that going to be sufficient to be able to supply all of Yass Valley?
2: And that's a question that I've asked quite recently, Jeff. So essentially we could treat water 24/7 to a population of around, 15,000 in terms of like those who are connected to the water supply.
1: So that's a couple. Three villages and Yass.
2: So that's, that's something that we could do in the short term in terms of, and when I say short term, local government talks about 50-year planning. Yeah. So, you know, the next decade, that probably wouldn't be an issue. In fact, we've still got around about 1,000 connections still in reserve. So 600 of those in Murrumbateman and another 400 in Yass that haven't been, you know, accounted for in terms of developments that have been approved. So we're not desperate for water, and obviously the dam is full. It reached 100% today, so that's wonderful going into winter, and our farmers are just obviously
1: pretty pleased.
2: And I'd like to put my order in right now for a couple of extra warm days to help get that green pick in the fields after all the rain. But in terms of our future plans, we do need to lock in a secondary source, and whether that comes from within Yass Valley or whether, you know, we get a rock solid contract with the ACT going forward, and it would need to be after the behaviour we've seen from the Chief Minister.
1: It's not even just about this particular Chief Minister, because any ACT government are going to do the right thing by their constituents, and you can't really blame them for that, and I'm sure he feels like that's what he's doing. But it just means that we need to be a bit buyer beware about where we place our long-term future, doesn't it?
2: Oh, absolutely. And I'm sure the Chief Minister has been quite savvy in looking at Parkwood and saying, I'll take that, thanks very much. And what leverage do I have? Oh, yes, I offered in principle agreement to water, so I'll take that off the table. But in the interests of the capital region, and we are a capital region, you know, Yass Valley is now up to 60% of our workforce go outside of our local government every day for work. So that's 49% into the ACT itself and elsewhere, you know, into Goulburn and Queen NBN. So, you know, we are a housing provider, but we're more than that. We're good neighbours. You know, we provide a lot of the amenity for the capital region. Mm-hmm. We are the engine room of the cool climate wine region of excellence that is the Canberra District wine region. You know, we provide a lot of the workforce for the Commonwealth Public Service. We've got a lot of the Defence Force, you know, in our community. So it is disappointing to see a walk back of good faith agreements that were made back in 2020 as part of those planning proposals. So I'm looking forward to getting everyone back to the table again. Obviously, Yass Valley Council technically doesn't have a seat at the table. This is a New South Wales, ACT and Commonwealth decision, but it impacts our residents so importantly that we are at the table, and I am calling for the Premier to respond in mm-hmm. strength and essentially say, tell him he's dreaming, you know. It'd be great if we could all have what we want, but the Chief Minister needs to step back. Yeah. There hasn't been a border change since Jervis Bay.
1: I would also warn that once you start changing the border, then there is going to be pressure from all over the place. And I remember a few years back, and we had a few of the developers that are with land sitting along the ACT border come to the table talking about a particular proposal that we had. And they were not only powerful, they'd put a lot of money into proposals for their land for when they were allowed to going to be allowed to develop right next to the ACT. Now, if you start changing the border, they will be looking to do exactly the same thing again, I would have thought.
2: Well, certainly the buffer zone that we were told was going to be the best thing since sliced bread for Yass Valley is going to be off the table, because that hasn't done us any favours whatsoever, mm-hmm. and all of the burden of it was placed on Yass Valley and none on the AC. No wonder the ACT said it was a good idea. But what it did do was open up Yass Valley to state significant industrialisation. So mm-hmm. We had two solar farms get the nod in that area, and who knows what else, you know, could potentially come. So that's certainly one of the things that the growth strategy and the review of the settlement strategy will look at, whether that's still in our best interests. And I would hazard a guess that it's probably not.
1: Okay, let's move on from that, because that, although the next step is really waiting for the premiers to respond.
2: So I'll be visiting the Water Minister, Rose Jackson, on Thursday, and I'm hoping that the Premier, you know, I'm going to meet him with the Premier as well. Certainly I'm there as part of the Canberra District regional group of councils, mm-hmm. our joint organisation. So we'll be seeing lots of ministers in that space. We've already had a visit from Minister Scully, and we've stepped out why Parkwood is a good thing for New South Wales as well. And he seemed fairly comfortable with that.
1: Okay. As usual, you're representing us well into Sydney, which is great. And look, if we might now move to some of the things that you discussed in council, and particularly your mayoral minutes, we might go through them because they're very interesting. The first one, well, you've sort of touched on a little bit. The first one is about the removal of commercial entities, brands and logos from Yass Valley community grant programs. Now, that sounds a long-winded way to say the money that the wind farm is obliged to give the community that's administered by Yass Council really shouldn't have their brand name on it, should it?
2: No, it shouldn't. In my opinion, these companies are, you know, if you look at them like you would a mine, you wouldn't give them a mine the opportunity to brand their money as it goes out of council. It's money that they have to pay. Yeah. It's money that's owed to our community, and to suggest that we should co-brand and put Yass Valley Council's name alongside a company, a renewable energy company or a mine, for example, is not appropriate. So, but the Mayoral Minute also looks at the future fund. So making sure that when the money comes in from these projects, we've got a very strategic approach, because at the moment it's a very scattergun, it's sugar hits here and there, but is it actually aligning what our community has told us that they want delivered in our community? And so obviously a lot of that might be things that are in the village master plans, and are we actually funneling the money into things that our community have said they want?
1: And in truth, it's not Bango's money anymore, is what you're saying. And it's not Bango's money, it's not Rye Park.
2: Correct. It's not Copperbellas, it's not the Wallaroo Solar Farm.
1: Yeah. It's if you like, that's those communities' money. is probably the best way of describing it. Okay. The next one, and I'm going to go very quickly here because we've got a bit pushed for time, that I noticed there's a perennial move to have financial assistance grants, the FAGs, if you like, increase. That's the money that comes from the Commonwealth straight to local government. It's one of those things that goes up and down. I suspect depending on the political climate in Canberra, at the moment it's at a bit of a low.
2: Well, it's dropped below the 50% down to 49%. And I just want to be, politically fair in all of this. The Coalition actually froze the federal assistance grants, I think, for 2 years. And that was so detrimental to local government. But to see now that it's dropped even lower, it's really disappointing. If these were back up to the 1% of taxation GST revenue that local government used to get, Yass Valley Council wouldn't have the deficit that it has today. Like, we would have a balanced budget. So we've been undermined by the federal government successively, I think since the 90s, and it's never been clawed back. And we need them to actually deliver that funding like they said they would back when this was established.
1: Yeah. And you know, it's a form of cost shifting, I guess, in some ways. Okay, the next one is about the three major intersections on the Hume Highway that we have, and that's the one with Yass Valley, there are two with Yass Valley Way, although one's a problem, and Lachlan Valley Way and
2: Burley Griffin
1: Way. Yeah, and you've been doing some work on this along with Dave Cowell and other people. What's the story here? What are you looking to do?
2: If everyone remembers back to Anzac Day, there was a terrible tragedy of a fatality there. I asked Dave Cowell to join me on site with Sergeant Matthew Carroll, who was the attending officer. I also invited our councillor, David Rothwell, who's the chair of our local transport forum. I said, let's meet on site. Let's actually drive these intersections and figure out what low-hanging fruit we can suggest Transport for New South Wales or to do ourselves on the regional roads, even though they're not really our responsibility, and how can we elevate these intersections to get attention, because sadly it requires a fatality to get noticed by TF for New South Wales before there's any action. And even then, you've really got to bang the drum on it. So
1: you're banging the drum.
2: We're banging the drum. So we drove these intersections, and Yass Valley Way, it was really evident to us that particularly if you're not from the area, you won't anticipate that you're about to hit a four-lane highway going at 110 with B doubles and soon to be PBS 3 vehicles. For our listeners, that's a very large mass vehicle with a lot of weight and freight behind it. They're proposed under the strategic transport plan to be introduced to the Hume Highway. And so there is no prioritisation under the current plan for Yass Valley Way, even though it's the redundant pathway. If there's a smash on the Hume Highway that blocks that, Yass Valley Way becomes it, along with the Barton Highway as an alternate. So that's the priority. And we're fast-tracking just this week through the local transport forum things like rumble strips that we can put down ourselves. And that will help the push to the state government to say, hey, look, we've done everything we can after this fatality. You need to come and join the party. And the Burley Griffin Way and Lachlan Valley Way in this big plan that was recently announced by the state government, they're only registering at 26 out of 60 priorities. Ironically, the Barton Highway, only 58. The actual delivery of the duplication is 58 of 60. That tells you where we sit in the pecking order.
1: We're not doing well here at all. No. Okay, so good luck with that.
2: Thank you.
1: And finally, can I just note the Remuneration Tribunal allowed a 3.7%, I think, increase in the mayoral allowance, but also councillor allowance, which, as I understand, is about $600 for a councillor extra on what they've been getting. Takes them up to about $19,000. And you've had some pretty ordinary reaction, I think, from on social media over it.
2: And I think it's a bit of a misunderstanding. I don't think people could believe that that's the fee that people are actually on. I think they thought it was the increase, which would be a very dramatic increase. But no, it's, you know, less than $2 a day for counsellors in terms of, you know, the increase in their fee. And that's not even keeping step with CPI, which is expected to reach 5 or 7% at the end of the year, according to the Federal Treasurer, Jim Chalmers. So, while we have a big task ahead of us, it's always important that we can attract and, people to actually run for local government. Yeah. And if you want privileged people and rich people at the table, yes, maybe we should take the pay cut. But if you want diversity at the table, then there should be some remuneration.
1: Jasmine, I'm afraid we have to go. And thank you so much for talking to Yas FM, and we'll catch up again soon.
2: Thanks, Jeff.
1: Jeff Frost has been speaking with Mayor Jasmine Jones from Yas Valley Council.
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0: There we go. Glen Campbell and Wichita Lineman. And pretty apt given the mayor's commenting on what was happening with intersections and road funding and lack of it around the place. But yeah, okay. Now, the other thing that the mayor spoke of for quite a long time, we spoke about Parkwood. And in particular, the ultimatum from the ACT Chief Minister that if they didn't get their way, if we didn't sign over to them the rest of Parkwood, so it became ACT ACT territory, then we would not be getting any services sourced from the ACT into Yass Valley, including our water, which is probably the big one, but also other services as well. But as the mayor suggested, it really was a bit of overreach by Andrew Barr. And interestingly, the day after that, Bob Nanva, who is the ALP, the Labor Party, they call him duty senator for the seat of Goulburn, and senator's the wrong word, the duty member of the Legislative Council for the seat of Goulburn. He got up and spoke in the chamber about what Andrew Barr, or about Andrew Barr's letter and what he'd said to everyone. And here it is. He doesn't miss. He takes aim and really gets the man right between the eyes. Mr. Bob Nanva, MLC, representing the Australian Labor Party, speaking in the Legislative Council on the 3rd of June.
1: Madam Deputy President, I rise in relation to a very significant housing development in my duty electorate of Goulburn, and that is the Parkwood development on the New South Wales ACT border in the Yass Valley Council area. This development will deliver thousands of new homes in a master planned community in a great part of the world. It's an important project for the ACT and for New South Wales, which is why I've been bemused, Madam Deputy President, bemused by media reports of a letter that the Chief Minister of the ACT, Mr. Andrew Barr, has sent to our Premier. According to the media reports, Mr. Barr told the Premier that, and I quote, "The ACT government advises that the supply of water via the ACT to any locations within the Yass Valley Council local government area, including those which are the subject of current negotiations, would now be conditional on the ACT New South Wales border being adjusted to incorporate Parkwood into the Australian Capital Territory." In other words, Madam Deputy President, Mr. Barr is saying, give us Parkwood or we will turn off the tap. It's an extraordinary ultimatum from the Chief Minister. So we would do well to remind ourselves of some history here. The whole origin of the ACT lies in New South Wales ceding its land to the federal government. We even handed over Jervis Bay so they could have a seaport. And as my colleague, the Treasurer, also points out, New South Wales continues to get screwed on the GST while the ACT benefits from the redistribution of our tax money to a smaller jurisdiction. And none of this is to mention the fact that the electricity the ACT depends on largely comes from New South Wales. In fact, much of it comes from a substation in Yass. None of these concessions are remarkable in a federation built on the principles of cooperation and compromise. But if federalism is to degenerate into public slanging matches and an unhelpful game of ultimatums, New South Wales can also talk in ultimatums. If the ACT wants to turn the tap off, then we say, give us Yarralumla or we'll turn the power off. And while you're at it, hand back Jervis Bay as well. Now, Madam Deputy President, I'm being facetious, I'm not being serious, and I don't believe Mr. Barr is either. Behind the scenes, officials from both the ACT and New South Wales governments have been working cooperatively and diligently to progress this project. Officials are working through all the issues: infrastructure provision, access to utilities, access to education, access to health services, access to emergency services, who pays for what and how much. The issue of water access is a very important one. The ACT does need to consider how its water supplies will be able to handle projected future growth. It needs to balance the needs of other areas in and around the ACT. I accept that. It may well be that the Parkwood development needs to look elsewhere to secure the water that it needs. In that regard, I understand that the Yass Valley Council has been looking into all the different options, and it has identified several alternatives that are potentially feasible. But, Madam Deputy President, at the end of the day, we are in a national housing crisis, and what matters most is finding a way to facilitate good development that provides people with jobs and, most of all, an increase in the supply of housing. That is precisely what the Yass Valley Council is doing. That is what the New South Wales Government is doing. And this is what the ACT Government officials are doing. But, Madam Deputy President, I urge the Chief Minister, Mr Barr, to stop carrying on in the media, stop with the histrionics, stop threatening to send in a crack squad of federal public servants to annex Parkwood. It is unbecoming of him, and it's unbecoming of a senior member of the National Cabinet. He should spend his energy negotiating with all the parties to resolve the matters sensibly, doing so in a way that is consistent with his past undertakings, so that we can make sure this development progresses constructively. The people of the Yass Valley are quite happy being New South Wales residents. They don't want their municipal area handed over to a territory government. Let's keep Yass in the Premier state.
0: You've been listening to Mr. Bob Nanva, MLC, speaking in the Legislative Council on the 3rd of June. There we go. That's Bob Nanva, and he didn't miss, did he? And we've got Al in. Hey. Al Solano. Good morning, Al.
2: Hey, Jeff. How are you?
0: Yeah, you heard the end of that anyway.
2: I did.
0: Interesting situations developed here, and just seems to be complete overreach by Andrew Barr. He seems to have got a bit carried away with himself, and I can't see anything, but he has to back down on this.
2: Yeah, and actually feels like as if he's holding us to ransom.
0: Well, I think he is, and it's always going to be a problem if you allow the system to one jurisdiction to have control over an essential resource for another. And when I was in council, I used to this was a danger that I saw and constantly brought to council. And people pointed to him and said, no, that doesn't happen. Look, they supply Queanbeyan with water, and they supply, and it's been going on for ages, and no problem. Mm-hmm. And, well, it hasn't until there is a problem, and then all of a sudden there is one. Mm-hmm. Now, you sort of wonder now, can we ever make a deal with them that we can be really sure of? Or will they, undermine that too? I mean...
2: Put it in writing and make it watertight, and so that they can't actually get out of it.
0: Well, I don't know. You can only do it if you've got a friendly big brother. The Commonwealth could oversee some of that, but it makes it so much more desirable if we can source our water from somewhere else, maybe from Burrinjuck or from somewhere else, rather than put that pipeline in from Canberra. Yeah. But, anyway, it's an interesting time, and I notice our mayor is speaking to people all over the place and keeping our interest to the forefront, which is great news. And congratulations to Bob Nanva too for... making that speech, because it gives the ACT a very clear understanding of where the New South Wales government stands on this.
2: I think they're a bit disconnected when you think about it. Housing is such an issue these days. To sort of pull the plug on that and hold, Yass to ransom.
0: Yeah.
2: It's just crazy.
0: Yeah, well, it is.
2: A crazy approach.
0: Yeah, part of the problem, though, is one of the deficiencies in the funding for the ACT government. Mm-hmm. One of the ways that they actually fund the things that they do fund over in the ACT is they make a profit on the sale of land. Mm-hmm. And they do that by controlling the supply. And they control the supply by, by restricting the number of blocks that go out. And so the blocks are very, very dear when they do go out. And the profit is taken by the ACT, and that runs the government. Fair enough, that's what they do. But, of course, what's a big threat to them is if New South Wales, and us in particular, if we start releasing land, then that strategy no longer works.
2: And so, absolutely.
0: And so our response might be not to do what Bob Nanvers says and turn off the electricity. Our response may be, well, we'll get our own water and we'll release land hand over fist, and you can work out how you're going to develop your own land, basically.
2: Then. Yeah. And if you look at the size of the land that the ACT is releasing, it's minuscule.
0: It is.
2: You know, 500 square metres is tiny.
0: Yeah. And they managed to find reasons not to develop great swathes of the ACT is quite a big area.
2: Yeah.
0: But down south, they just decided that that's too hard and they're not going to do any more of that. And so they're now saying, oh, well, you know, we haven't got very much land to develop anymore, and so that's why we only release a little bit at a time and so on.
2: Yeah.
0: But the truth is, well, you know, it is what it is. Go and do your own and do it somewhere else. And we have a pretty strong hand in this as long as we have a supportive state government, and we seem to at the moment, which is great news.
2: Yeah.
0: Okay, that's just about that. We've got some people coming to I haven't played a promo for great show this afternoon from Luke, which is Mambo Italiano. I played you in the hour earlier.
2: Did you?
0: But here's a reminder about some really good show this afternoon.
3: Take a trip to Italy every Sunday afternoon here on Yes FM. Mambo Italiano with Luke, Sundays 4 to 6.
0: There we go. And, that's Luke. Now, Luke's at 4. He follows on from Richard and Barb, who do they're a fairly new show, only a couple of months or so. And they look at what's going on around town in the arts world, which is really good. And
2: they play some really good music.
0: They do. They do play some really good music. And just a reminder, everybody, that Snow Society is on this afternoon at the Liberty, and Snow Society is a movie, but it's also a slideshow, and it's all sorts of different things happening around the beginning of the snow season. But there's also snow gear to be given away, and very complicated, apparently, and complex. Great show to go to. So think about going along to that as well. Okay, I've reached the end of my time. I'm probably getting over the end of my time. So I'll go now and leave you in Al's capable hands I'm sure you've got a great show coming up.
2: Yeah, I do. Bad Bunny features again.
0: Bad Bunny features again. Oh, well, there we go. How could you miss it? Okay, here's Jane.

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1: Hello, I'm Sarah Warmby. Australia and New Zealand have agreed to work on 8 actions to improve economic productivity in both countries in the face of increasing global uncertainty. Sean Bindley reports.
2: Anthony Albanese and Christopher Luxon wrapped up annual bilateral talks in Queensland yesterday. They were accompanied by high-powered business executives from both sides of the Tasman. New Zealand Prime Minister Christopher Luxon says there is more the two countries can be doing to drive economic growth.
3: It was a very, very good conversation with the CEOs from both sides, talking about what more we can do together. And that alignment in our economies just continues to play a really big strength as we think about how we build